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3: From the Sky News Centre at 2. A Sikh man's been jailed for at least 21 years for murdering a university student with a combat knife. Vikram Digwa attacked 18-year-old Henry Novak as he returned home from a night out in Southampton last December. Hampshire police initially handcuffed the victim after his 23-year-old killer falsely accused him of racial abuse. The force has apologised. Henry's father, Mark, says he was let down.
4: We hold Vikram Digwa solely and 100% responsible for the brutal murder of our son. But Henry should not have died on the streets of Southampton in police custody. The way he was treated was inhumane and degrading.
3: Peter Mandelson told the then Foreign Secretary he'd never regret choosing him as US ambassador. That's disclosed in more than 1,500 pages of newly released documents about his appointment and activities in the short-lived role. They also reveal the peer refused to hand over WhatsApps on his personal phone. Political commentator Adam Bolton says the files include many exchanges with government.
5: This is a man who has been deeply embedded in the Labour Party for nearly 50 years, who has built up relationships, and the reason why he seemed an attractive person to send to Washington was precisely because of that skill.
3: Disruptive passengers could be banned from flying on all airlines under a government proposal. It's understood a scheme for carriers to share information is being developed. A member of the British Army has been killed in Iraq. Their family have been notified. 21 Royal Protection officers have been placed on restricted duties following claims they fell asleep on duty at Windsor Castle. The Met says the alleged behaviour falls below the high standards expected. And more than 2,300 Britons have been banned from travelling to the US, Canada and Mexico while they host the World Cup. Most also have until later today to surrender their passports over past offences. That's the latest. I'm AJ Walsh.

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2: From the Sky News Centre at 3. A murdered student's family says they shouldn't have to fight for the truth after his killer was handed at least 21 years in jail. Vikram Digwa, who's 23, falsely told police that he'd been racially abused by Henry Novak after stabbing him in Southampton last December. Body cam footage shows officers arresting the 18-year-old as he lay dying.
3: What's happened to you, right? Been stabbed. You've been stabbed? Whereabouts? I don't think you have, mate. And
2: the watchdog's investigating the Hampshire force. A senior Labour MP is warning the Peter Mandelson scandal will run and run after a second batch of files about his appointment as US ambassador was released. A police investigation means documents like the peer security vetting aren't being made public yet. The Cross-Party Intelligence and Security Committee is also overseeing when documents can be published. Its chair, Lord Beamish, says disappearing WhatsApp messages are a big issue.
4: WhatsApp could perhaps be used for certain circumstances, but it shouldn't be used for security classification. And if things are decided over WhatsApp or agreed over WhatsApp, they should be retained in the audit trail. They clearly weren't in many cases.
2: There's a warning of widespread travel disruption during strikes by drivers on the London Underground. Members of the RMT union are walking out for 24 hours today and on Thursday. Talks have failed to resolve the dispute over working patterns. Donald Trump says Israel and Hezbollah have agreed to dial back on fighting in Lebanon. The US president says it's threatening Washington's ceasefire with Iran. Concerns have been raised about a contraceptive injection that some women claim causes brain tumours. Pfizer is being sued over its drug Depo-Provera. And Serena Williams is set to make a comeback to tennis at the age of 44. She is a 23-time Grand Slam champion. That's the latest. I'm AJ Walsh.
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2: From the Sky News Centre at 4, the father of a student who was stabbed to death in Southampton is demanding an investigation into how police handled the case. Henry Novak was handcuffed when a Sikh man who used a combat knife to murder him falsely accused the 18-year-old of racial abuse. Hampshire's Deputy Chief Constable Robert France has apologised.
3: I want to say that I am sorry that Henry couldn't be saved that night. I'm sorry that he was handcuffed and arrested in the moments before he lost consciousness. It's quite clear that officers didn't understand what had happened immediately.
2: The 23-year-old Vikram Digwa has been jailed for a minimum 21 years. MPs want to know when they'll see more documents about Peter Mandelson's appointment as US ambassador after some omissions in files released yesterday. The police asked some exchanges be withheld because of an ongoing investigation, while disappearing WhatsApp messages also weren't included. Dame Emily Thornberry chairs the Foreign Affairs Committee.
4: I want to know how he got the job. And I haven't had those, and they're the important things. It's like, what did the vetting mean? In order to get round the vetting, what did people agree to do, or did they not? Or did they just decide to look the other way?
2: There are concerns from MPs and campaigners that the national grid lacks protection from drone strikes. They're worried that substations, pylons and cables could be attacked, leaving the UK vulnerable. The government say energy reliance and security is their top priority. 21 Royal Protection Officers have been placed on restricted duties following claims they fell asleep and left posts unattended at Windsor Castle. The Met says the alleged behaviour falls below the high standards expected. England's World Cup footballers have arrived in Miami for their first training session on US soil. Four Arsenal players and Crystal Palace goalkeeper Dean Henderson have been given extra time off. And Taylor Swift's confirmed she's written an original song for the upcoming Toy Story 5 film. Her original song, I Knew It, I Knew You, will feature on the soundtrack. That's the latest. I'm AJ Walsh.
1: Mayfield, Parthed, Dunderhall.
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0: If I'm going out on my new paddleboard, the last thing I'm taking is my phone, right? Buoyancy aid, fine. But mobile? My whole life's on that phone. Why would I risk losing it in the... Coast Guard! 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
2: From the Sky News Centre at 7, Russia has launched a major overnight attack on cities across Ukraine, killing at least 10 people and injuring around 100 others. The strikes were carried out on the capital Kyiv, Dnipro and Kharkiv. Keir Starmer will chair a meeting of his cabinet this morning after yesterday's release of WhatsApps and emails revealed splits and tensions within Labour. They show Lord Mandelson last summer described Number 10 as beleaguered and bereft. And Work and Pensions Secretary Pat McFadden had criticism of backbenchers. Our political correspondent Ali Fortescue's in Westminster.
3: When he said, every meeting I have is who can we tax in order to pay benefits to others, they're asking the wrong questions. I think that out of everything we have seen is the comment that is going to absolutely haunt this government.
2: Donald Trump's reportedly called Israeli Prime Minister Benjamin Netanyahu crazy in a phone call between both leaders. The US president's insisted Israel and Hezbollah have agreed to stop fighting, though Mr. Netanyahu has indicated attacks on southern Lebanon will not stop. Campaigners and politicians are warning a major upgrade of the national grid risks leaving the UK vulnerable. They're worried the physical security of energy infrastructure lacks protection from drone strikes. Alicia Kearns is the Tory MP in Rutland. She says the government's not taking the concerns seriously.
4: We all know now that energy infrastructure is part of war, and it's the ease of attacking places like substations but pylons. You could take out a substation and the whole area, hundreds of thousands of houses, hospitals, traffic lights, all go dark, and it could take a year to get it fixed.
2: Ministers insist energy reliance and security is their top priority. Strikes by London Underground workers are expected to cause widespread travel disruption. Members of the RMT union are walking out for 24 hours today and on Thursday. And fewer people believe going to university is worth the time and money than 20 years ago. Confidence in its value has slumped as people struggle to find jobs. That's the latest. I'm Imani Rana.
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6: Good morning to you. Welcome to Breakfast. I'm Steve, with you through till 10 this morning. Hope you're well. Looking after today's programme for Alan, who's having a wee break. Kicking us off today, Harry Styles. And a good one from him. American Girls.

0: The big old Harry Styles kicking off this morning with American Girls. Brilliant song. Love it to bits. It's 5 minutes after 7 o'clock. Very good morning to you. Welcome to Tuesday Breakfast with me, Steve, looking after today's programme, as I've said, for Alan, who's having a wee break today. And tomorrow as well, I believe. Anyway, what have I got for you now? Oh, yes, the weather.
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0: Well, it's going to be a rather cloudy day this morning, with some showers over the southern borders, edging north towards Edinburgh by the afternoon. A few bright or sunny intervals later, but still the chance of a few heavy showers throughout the day. Maximum temperature forecast today of 19 degrees centigrade. Outlook for tonight, showers in the Lothian and Borders areas largely dying out with some clear intervals. A few showers continuing though across the border area. Minimum temperature this evening of 11 degrees centigrade. A Wednesday, a mostly cloudy day though, mainly dry morning with just a few light showers and then some persistent rain, followed by heavy showers later on. A maximum temperature is slightly cooler, 17 degrees tomorrow. So there we go, that's the weather. Not looking too good, I'm afraid. Here's one of what I have for a long time. Adamski and Killer. Featuring Seal singing on this one. Nice.

Adamski. And Killer. It's featuring Seal on the vocals on that one. I was looking at just some info on the song itself, and then I looked at it, I thought, 1990, that's not too far away. actually, 36 years ago. Good grief. But yeah, good song. I mean, I haven't heard it for a long, long, long time, as I say. But yeah, nice to hear Seal on there. He's got a great voice. You can always tell his voice, I think. Anyway, it's 11 minutes after 7 o'clock. You're

Yeah, nice one from Ed Sheeran. And that was Sapphire. It was released almost a year ago to the day, the 5th of June, actually, last year. It was released. Good song, like it. Here's one from Robbie Williams.

was working for Williams when they were doing that, to save money, because if you sample someone else's work, you have to pay royalties. And to avoid that, they re-recorded it with a different key rather than directly sampling the original master music, if I can put it that way. And so they didn't have to pay royalties. So there you go. Just shows you the things that interest you at this time in the morning, eh? 18 minutes after 7 o'clock, just in case you were wondering. Laura Branigan, this one. And Self-Control.

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1: Well, just having a wee look on the roads for you first thing this morning, you won't be surprised to hear that the bypass is getting really, really busy, particularly around Sherifal roundabout. That's coming into town from the A1 side. There's queuing traffic there for way, way into the distance. There are some reports of really slow-moving traffic round about the Straighton Junction as well. That's travelling westbound. There's a lot of almost nose-to-tail cameras are showing very, very busy in that direction at the moment. It's getting busier travelling eastbound as well. That's heading

0: towards the Sheriffhall roundabout, but it's not as bad as westbound currently. Elsewhere on the bypass, it's not too bad until you reach Babberton, then it gets really busy heading westbound again. That's towards the slip road there at Calder for the M8 and the bridges as well, heading in that direction just now. Talking of the bridges, if you're coming into town this morning, the usual queues as you approach the Queensferry crossing, that's around about Admiralty Junction, and coming into town, as I say, southbound, that's for Edinburgh on that particular stretch of the road. There was a problem earlier on the A90, but it seems to have been cleared. There was some debris on the motorway there, but that looks as though that's been cleared now, so no point mentioning that, unless I hear different, of course. Elsewhere, though, on the roads, nothing much to report. 702, of course, the usual there, coming in again towards the towards the bypass and towards the city from the 702, that's passing the Bush Estate down towards Hill End. The junction there, obviously, still busy. It's controlled by lights, and the traffic builds up, and that's what's showing on the cameras at the moment. Down by the borders at the moment, round about Tweedbank, Gala Shields, and nothing being reported to me at the moment. St Boswell's, there is some slow moving traffic there as you're leaving St Boswell's. They're setting up up the road, the 68 there, and it's looking quite busy at that location as well at the moment, but I'm not sure if that's usual or not. But elsewhere on the border side of things, I've got nothing to report to you at all, I'm afraid. So there we go, that's what I've got for you at the moment. If you're travelling by rail today, ScotRail are telling me that all their services are running to schedule, and the same goes for the airport. All flights are expected to depart on time this morning, so keep an eye on as we go through the morning. In the meantime, if you come across any issues, of course, on the road yourself, provided it's safe and legal, you can give me a call, 0131 663 4488.
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Yeah, good song. Style Council. And again, another one I haven't heard in a long time. Good playlist. It's coming up for 28 minutes after 7 o'clock. Shout to the top of the name of the track. And it was actually featured in a movie called Billy Elliot. I don't know if you've seen that one. It's a good film, actually. Some good music in it as well. Overall, though, the film's a good film. 1985 as well is the date that one released. This is a great song. I love this one. It's not that old. It's about a few months, maybe. Ella Langley. With a song called Choosing Texas. Just coming up for 30 minutes after 7.

0: You probably think you're pretty good at multitasking behind the wheel. I mean, you have to multitask to drive. So what's wrong with checking your phone? The thing is, your brain simply doesn't work that way. Even a quick look at the message, a quick reply, affects your concentration and makes you less able to react to hazards. If you use a mobile phone while driving, you're 4 times more likely to crash. Think. Put your phone away.
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Yeah, good song. Paul McCartney, of course, and No More Lonely Nights. I love that guitar bit at the end there, brilliant stuff. Anyways, from 1984, would you believe, that one was released. And it became, well, basically it was included on his fifth solo album. It's a studio album, it's Give My Regards to Broad Street. I don't know if you remember that one. It's a good one, actually, if you can get a hold of it. It's some really good stuff on there as well. Anyway, it, as I say, was released 1984, yep, 1984, goodness me, I cannot believe how long ago. I remember that when it came out, I do. Anyway, enough of that, it's 22 minutes away from 8 o'clock. This one's a wee bit more up to date. Gabrielle, this one. It's called Shine.

Yeah, lovely song that. I really do like that one. Gabrielle, it's called Shine from her album. It's a new one, Under My Skin. I say new, newish. In fact, very newish, but the last few years maybe. But yeah, brilliant song though. I love it from her. She's got a superb voice. Anyway, it's coming up for, what's that, 18 minutes away from 8 o'clock. Already 18 minutes away from 8 o'clock. I was on holiday last week and I went down south just for a wee break. And I was really excited because there's a restaurant that my wife and I go to when we were down there. We used to live down there a wee while ago. And there was this restaurant we used to go to, and it's called The Greyhound. And I was dead excited about going down there, and it was shut. And it'd been shut for a year and a half, nearly. What? But them's the breaks, I guess. But anyway, fish and chips, that was all round. And it was good too. 30 degrees of heat. I won't bore you with that. Anyway, traffic coming up after this one from Wham!

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1: Well, again, you won't be surprised. The bypass is getting worse. Looking at the cameras just now, the traffic is dreadful right now. So if you are intending taking a journey this morning and it joins the bypass, I would give it an hour or maybe even two, to be honest with you. The road between Lasswade Junction and Gilmerton Junction westbound, two lanes are restricted there, extremely heavy traffic. And that's approaching the Shirrifold roundabout as well. That's also travelling eastbound at that location just now. Lothianburn Junction eastbound, two lanes restricted there, again because of slow moving traffic. And if you're travelling in on the 702 this morning towards the city, then you can expect the usual delay there at the traffic light systems. That's at Seafield Moor Road, the junction there at Hill End, and the traffic there is building right up. It's almost reaching the Bush Estate just now. It's extremely busy there as well. Again, turn off at the Calder for the M8 and for the bridges this morning. Very busy. The slip road there is also showing busy, so please be careful if you're travelling that way and you come off the bypass. Then don't be surprised if you see traffic right in front of you, because it's really slow moving just now. Coming in from Fife this morning into the city, again across the Queensferry crossing, the approach to the crossing at Admiralty is looking very, very busy just now. And in fact, at the Junction 1C Admiralty, this is southbound, three lanes restricted there. So, as I say, very, very busy at that particular location just now. In the Borders, I've got nothing really coming in on the border, nothing showing through the AA or Traffic Scotland regarding any problems on the roads there, so that's good news. Roundabout the Gala and the roundabout there, really nothing to show at the moment, so that's good news. Of course, if you know different, I'll give you a number in a second. 0131, in fact, I'll give you it now. 0131 663 4488 is the number, provided, of course, it's safe and it's legal for you to call. If you're going to be travelling by rail today, no problems at all reported from ScotRail. Services running as scheduled, and the same goes for Edinburgh Airport. All their flights are expected to depart on schedule this morning. There we go. That's it. That's all I've got for you.
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2: From the Sky News Centre at 8. A major Russian overnight attack on Ukraine has killed at least 11 people and injured dozens of others. Coordinated strikes took place across the country. There are fears some people remain trapped under rubble of two damaged apartment blocks in the capital, Kyiv. Our security and defence editor, Deborah Haynes, says Russian forces seem to be under significant pressure.
3: There's a big sort of research institute that was saying for the first time since 2023, Russia is losing ground that it's capturing more than it's able to gain. And so, unable to make gains on the battlefield, Russia does seem to be striking civilian targets as well.
2: Sir Keir Starmer will face his ministers later after the Peter Mandelson files revealed divisions within Labour. The police asked some exchanges to be withheld because of an ongoing investigation, while disappearing WhatsApp messages also weren't included. The former peer also refused to hand over information on his personal phone. Dame Emily Thornberry chairs the Foreign Affairs Committee.
4: I want to know how he got the job. And I haven't had those, and they're the important things. It's like, what did the vetting mean? In order to get round the vetting, what did people agree to do, or did they not? Or did they just decide to look the other way?
2: It's being reported Benjamin Netanyahu was called crazy by Donald Trump during a tense and sweary phone call. The US president claims Israel and Hezbollah have agreed to cease attacks on each other in Lebanon. Commuters in London are being warned of delays as tube drivers walk out for 24 hours in a row over working patterns. A second day of industrial action by members of the RMT union will also take place on Thursday. Elsewhere, there's been a rise in the number of people being turned down NHS funding for their care after reassessment, despite no change in the criteria for entitlement. The King's Fund called the numbers deeply concerning. And a year after being called a Wetherspoons Whitney by host Jack Whitehall at the Brit Awards, Becky Hill has hit back. The comedian said to be the subject of a song on her new album. That's the latest. I'm Imani Rana.
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David Bowie. Starting off the second hour of breakfast this morning. Good morning to you, if you've just joined me. I hope you're well, and I hope you're enjoying the music. If you want to get in touch, it's dead easy. studio@blackdiamondfm.com is the email address, or you can even give me a call, 0131663 4488. This is one from Take That. It's a nice wee song, I think. It's called Windows.

Yeah, nice song. Take That and Windows. I like that one. I heard it years ago. I was down south driving along, as you do, and it came on the radio, and I'm thinking, like that tune. And it's stuck in my head ever since, and every time I hear it, I think, yeah, I'm going to play that. So I did. And yeah, hope you enjoyed it. Paul Young, this one.

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1: Well, just looking on the bypass again, as always at this time in the morning, it's looking still very, very busy. From the Sheriff Hall roundabout all the way along towards the Calder Junction. There isn't a stretch of that road that isn't showing busy. Cameras are showing east and westbound, particularly around Dreghorn just now, looking extremely busy. Almost nose to tail eastbound at the moment. And then as you come up towards the Lothian Burn, it gets busy there. There's traffic coming off Hill End, the 702 there. It's approaching the junction at the Seafield Moor Road. There's a traffic light junction there at Hill End, and that is queuing back as well quite considerably at the moment. Further eastbound, if you're travelling along there, Gilmerton and Straighton, that between those two junctions is looking very busy, particularly westbound at the moment at Straighton. Westbound traffic there is very, very slow moving. And then you come up towards, of course, the Sheriff Hall roundabout, which is, as always, very busy just now. Elsewhere on the roads, I mentioned the Queensferry Crossing this morning. It was getting busy up there. It's eased off a little bit, which is good to know. And it's the traffic looks as though it's moving okay, heading in towards the city. If you're coming in from the west this morning through Newbridge, very busy at Newbridge roundabout and roundabout that area itself. But then once you're through that, it can opens up a little bit until you get to Gogar. Then you've got busy traffic through Gogar, Christorf, and then into the West End. Again, it's just people going to work at this time in the morning. So nothing really to report there. There is some roadworks. I'm trying to get some more information before I say any more. I don't want to get it wrong. I'll probably bring it to you in the next bulletin. There is some roadworks, I believe, round about the Asda and IKEA section of the road there. There was some traffic problems yesterday. I believe I've closed off one of the junctions, but I'll make more inquiries into that and bring it to you, as I say, at the next bulletin. Down in the borders, nothing to report. Really, I've got no information regarding any problems round about Galashiels or in that area. So unless you know different, of course, I'll give you a number in a second. If you're travelling by rail today, you'll be pleased to hear that. ScotRail are telling me all their services running to schedule. And the same goes for Edinburgh Airport. So there we are. If you do, as I say, come across a problem on the roads, 0131 663 4488 is the number to call. Provided, of course, as I've said before, it's safe and it is legal for you to do so.
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Brilliant band. Absolutely superb in my view. The Lighthouse Family. And that particular track, My Salvation, is one of my favourites from them. They are just tremendous. Unfortunately, they're not performing anymore together, as far as I know. But yeah, I love their music. I really do. I've got an album that they released a wee while back now. But for the life of me, I can't find it. I thought it was on tape. And I've got a bag, one of those old grip bags, you know, the anyway, looks a little duffel bag, full of tapes. And I was going through them just not that long ago. Could not find it. Cannot find it anywhere, so I don't know what I've done with it. So I might have to go out and buy another one. But no, I just love them. They're a tremendous band. They really were. Anyway, 22 minutes after 8 o'clock, you're listening to Breakfast with me, Steve. I hope you're well, and I hope you're enjoying the music. As I mentioned earlier, it's dead easy to get in touch if you would like to hear something. If it's on our library, I'd be delighted to play it for you. The email address is studio@blackdiamondfm.com, or you can give me a call, 0131 663 4488. This is one from Natalie Imbruglia, who I believe was in Neighbours. I might be wrong on that, but yeah, I'm sure she was. It's Torn.

0: That name really had torn. Yeah, I was right. I was absolutely right. She was in Neighbours. She played Beth. I can't remember her second name, but she was her character was Beth. I can't remember. As I say, I cannot remember the surname. But yes, I was right about Neighbours. But anyway, it's amazing the things you think of, really, isn't it? Maybe not.
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There we go. That was No Mercy. Where Do You Go? From 1996, would you believe? They're a German trio. They were, they're pretty well established here in the UK as well. They did a whole load of stuff here at the time. I think it was the album My Promise, 1996. And they did well with that here as well. But I remember that one coming out. But there we go. It's 33 minutes after 8 o'clock. And you're listening to Breakfast with me, Steve, looking after today's programme for Alan, who's having a wee break. Lucky him. I mean, Jake Simmons said that in a wee break last week. Fair's fair, I guess. John Waite, this one.

Yeah, nice one from John Wade. And Missing You. Brilliant stuff. Anyway, it's 36 after 8 o'clock. In fact, it is, yeah, it is just 37 now. There we go. Keeping it right for you, 37 minutes after 8. And as I say, I hope you're enjoying the music. It's easy to get in touch if you want. You can give me an email and you send it to studio@blackdiamondfm.com. Or you can give me a call, 0131 663 4488, and let us know if there's anything you'd like to hear. It's on our library. I'd be more than happy to play it for you. Got the traffic coming up after this one, just another look at the roads. That'll cheer you up. This is Emotions.

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1: Well, just another look in the roads there. We're getting reports of the A720, it's a city bypass basically, westbound Gilmerton on slip. There is closed westbound at the Gilmerton on slip due to debris on the carriageway, so just be aware of that. That just came in a few minutes ago. As I say, debris on the on slip, that's a Gilmerton travelling westbound at that location. So the on slip road is closed at the moment. At Oak Creek Hall, Miller Hill, westbound, all lanes are restricted there because of an accident which has taken place. Again, that's just come in a few minutes ago. So that's at the Old Craig Hall and Miller Hill on the A720 westbound. That's the city bypass westbound at that location. So just make you aware of that one. Further on the bypass, it's basically busy. Reports of slow moving traffic east and westbound. At the moment, still ongoing there, and also coming into town from the 702 at Hill End Seafield Moor Road Junction. There, with the traffic lights, the traffic coming in on the 702 is tailing back fairly good old distance at the moment, so that'll continue probably for another hour or so, I would reckon. But elsewhere, though, coming in from the Kingdom this morning from Fife, two lanes restricted northbound, that's heading out of town towards Fife this morning, that's at the junction 1B Ferry Toll on the M90 there, two lanes are restricted at that location. Coming in from the west through Rathaw and Newbridge in that area, extremely busy just now, very, very busy in that direction. Passing the airport at Gogar and then into Kirstofan and West End, the traffic is extremely busy there right now. I'm getting reports of very slow moving and occasionally static traffic are along past the airport, passing the airport as you approach Gogar. So there we are, that's all I've got for you on that side of things. Path Head is showing actually, there is some slow moving traffic Path Head in both directions there again at the moment. I'm not sure what that's all about, but I'll maybe have a wee look into that and find out for you. Elsewhere on the roads and the borders, I've got no reports at all of any problems on the roads, thankfully, down at Gala Shields in that area. So if you know different, you can always give me a call. Railway, they are travelling, ScotRail are telling me all their trains are travelling to schedule, and the same goes for the airport, all flights departing on time at the moment. 0131 663 4488 is the number, provided of course it's safe and it's legal for you to do so.
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For you. I do the work, so you don't have to. What exactly do I do? 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
1: There we go, a newish one from Madonna, and it features Sabrina Carpenter on that one. It's quite a good song, actually, I think. I don't know about you, but I do. I quite enjoy that. Anyway, it's coming up for, what's that, 8:52, which is, what, 8 minutes away from 9 o'clock. Got the news, of course, at 9, and then the final hour for breakfast, so hopefully you'll keep me company until 10. And then after 10, we have got the news again, with Jeff coming in with my morning, so I'm again looking forward to that one. Here's an oldie for you. I thought I'd just throw this one in. Well, basically because I like it. You know, as you do. Taylor Swift coming up after this. Yes.

Ah, brilliant song. I'll Take You Back, eh? Rolling Stones, of course, and Jumpin' Jack Flash. That goes back a long way, 1968. It was released as a non-album single, and it reached number one in the UK singles chart, and also in the US top singles. It was just one of these songs that was written about for ages as it went on, but just tremendous. They had a number of albums after that, but just tremendous music from the Rolling Stones. I just love their stuff. And just thought I'd throw that one in for you. Anyway,

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2: From the Sky News Centre at 9. A body has been recovered in the search for an 11-year-old boy who went missing in a river in South Yorkshire. Mackenzie Swift was seen getting into the River Don near Mexborough on Saturday evening, but was not seen getting out. Reform leader Nigel Farage says people should respond with pure cold rage over the treatment of murder victim Henry Nowak. The student was stabbed in Southampton in December but died in handcuffs after the Sikh man who attacked him claimed to have been racially abused. Mr. Farage claims it's anti-white prejudice.
3: This is wrong. All the values and standards of living in a free country where everybody is judged equally before the law have been trashed and thrown away.
2: Vikram Digwa was jailed for life yesterday. Sir Keir Starmer will chair a cabinet meeting later after yesterday's release of the Peter Mandelson files revealed divisions in his party. The documents show an exchange between the former US ambassador and the now Work and Pensions Secretary over increasing taxes to pay for benefits. Pat McFadden said his colleagues were asking the wrong questions. Cabinet Office Minister Nick Thomas-Simon says he's focused on bringing the welfare bill down.
4: For him, it isn't a debate about benefits, level of benefits. It's a debate about opportunity. Yeah. I think that Pat has been very consistent in that his focus is about giving people opportunity. Benefits obviously have to be at an appropriate level.
2: Russia has carried out one of the largest attacks since the war began, with 11 people killed and about 100 injured overnight. Moscow's defense ministry claims the assault was in response to terrorist attacks. 6 in 10 adults fear they can't spot fake nicotine products as tougher laws come into force. New research has found confusion over which products are legitimate. And there's a new Taylor Swift song on the way. Her original track, I Knew It, I Knew You, has been written for the upcoming Toy Story 5 film. That's the latest. I'm Imani Rana.
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Yeah, there we go. Walk the Moon. Remember that? And Shut Up and Dance. It's not that long ago it was released. It's a good wee song, though. And before that one, of course, we had Taylor Swift. Shut Up and Dance. Yeah, OK, I'll shut up. Elizabeth Taylor from Taylor Swift, actually. Great song. So is this one from Billy Joel.

Big old Billy Joel. Uptown Girl. Learned that in a wee while, actually. Yeah, nice song. And 8 minutes after 9 o'clock, you're listening to Breakfast with me, Steve, on Black Diamond, 107.8, 100.7, and also on TD1 Radio and Gala Shields on 106.5 FM. Good morning to you. I hope you're enjoying the music. This is Justin Timberlake. I got the

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1: Well, just looking on the bypass, I mentioned earlier that there was a slip road. That's the Gilmerton on slip, westbound on the A720 bypass. It's closed, still closed, according to the reports I'm getting, and it's due to debris on the carriageway there, so it's obviously not been cleared yet. But I have no doubt they'll be working on that one to get it cleared so the traffic can be moving again. Elsewhere, though, on the bypass, around about the Lothianburn Junction to Straighton Junction, that's westbound again, queuing traffic still reported there at that location. Very, very busy bypass this morning. It's been like that since, early hours. Elsewhere on the, it's eastbound this time, that's the Lothianburn Junction. Two lanes restricted eastbound because of slow-moving traffic. It's queuing traffic, in fact, is being reported there. And also Dreghorn, westbound, two lanes restricted, again, due to queuing traffic. It's unusual for Dreghorn. It normally opens up after there and just clear all the way to Calder. Calder's very busy, as is the slip road onto the road for the M8 and also towards the bridges. Talking of which, if you're going on the M9, that's Junction 1 Newbridge, towards M8 and westbound Junction 2 Claylands, it's restricted eastbound there, and that's due to a broken down vehicle there, so there'll be some delays there, I am sure, as a result of that one. Coming in from Fife, things have eased off considerably on the Queen's Quay crossing. Traffic is moving reasonably well. In fact, it's moving very well. Let's put it that way. It's nice to say that for a change. And it's looking okay. Hill End 702 was busy again this morning. That's all eased off a little bit, although there are spits and spots around about on the 702. The traffic slows down a wee bit, particularly around about the junction at Hill End and the Seafield Moor Road junction there. That's where the traffic lights. In the Borders, I've mentioned it all morning, I've had no reports at all of any problems around about Gala Shield or elsewhere. But of course, if you know different, I've given you a number. I'll give you it again just in a few seconds. Travelling by rail today, ScotRail are telling me everything's okay. They're green across the board for all their services, as is Edinburgh Airport. All flights departing on schedule according to them. 0131 663 4488 is the number, provided, of course, it's safe and it's legal for you to call.
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Nice song. In fact, very nice song. Celine Dion. A new day has come. Superb. Anyway, it's coming up for 23 minutes after 9. Jeff's just arrived. He's getting ready for mid-morning, so looking forward to that. I've got a track coming up for you now. It's from a girl called Stella Lefty, which is an unusual name, but she's American. She's from Los Angeles, and she's based there, at least, and she's selling out venues as we speak. She's going to be performing in London on the 4th of July, Independence Day for these guys, and she's at Hyde Park for that one, but some of the music she's done apparently is going through the roof. She is selling out everywhere. Anyway, I've got one for you. It's called Boston. What do you think?

0: There you go, still a lefty with that one. It's called Boston. Told you it was a nice wee song. I thought so anyway. And she's selling out big time. As I mentioned earlier, she's doing really, really well. She's only 23-year-old too, or 24, I should say. And she's performing in London, if you quite fancy going down to see her, on the 4th of July at Hyde Park. Anyway, it's coming up for just 27 minutes after 9 o'clock.
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4: It was just another day, a familiar drive through familiar country. 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
3: Black

Superb song in my view. Charlie Puth, I should say. And it was Love in Exile. And there's various individuals on that one, who Michael McDonald is one of them. And Kenny Loggins, sorry, my glasses are a bit squint, so I couldn't read that. But those two are famous for other bands. Brilliant, absolutely brilliant song. I love it to bits. And I will play it again, probably tomorrow. This is Niall Horan.

Niall Horan, beautiful song. And it is 36 minutes after 9 o'clock. I'm just getting a wee bit excited here because I'm looking at the door Jeff's in. He's getting all ready for mid-morning, so I've only got a few more songs to play. Actually, quite a few, about half a dozen or so. But and also the traffic as well, I have to look at that for you. Anyway, I won't spoil it for you. I'll just play some music and then we'll look at the traffic.

0: There we go, Teddy Swims and Mr. Know-It-All. Brilliant song. Anyway, it's just coming up for 20 minutes away from 10 o'clock. Let's have a look at the roads.
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0: Well, just looking at the bypass, first of all, again, that slip road I mentioned at Gilmerton, the westbound slip road there was closed. Just not long ago, because of some debris on the roads, etc. That has now been cleared, so that slip road is now open and the traffic at that location is now moving smoothly. However, I've had a report from regarding the A772, that's a Gilmerton road. There's a temporary traffic light system in place there and it's causing a few delays, 5-10 minutes occasionally at that location. So just to make you aware, that's at Gilmerton Road, the temporary traffic lights there on the 772. Elsewhere on the bypass, round about the Calder Junction, still very busy there. Traffic coming off the bypass at that location and turning on to the road for the bridges and for the M8. Further along towards Newbridge, the M9, that's eastbound Junction 1 Newbridge, and the M8 westbound Junction 2 Claylands. Particularly, and the eastbound traffic has been affected by this, and it's due to a broken down vehicle. So that's still on the go there. Coming in from Fife this morning, the Queensferry crossing's looking good. No issues being reported there. And Hill End is coming down a wee bit as well. It was fairly lengthy queues there earlier on this morning. That's at Seafield Moor Road, the junction with the traffic lights there. It's a new junction, well, reasonably new. And it's been causing a few problems. So that is about it. If you're travelling by rail this morning, there is nothing to report on the rail. They're telling me that all their services are running to schedule, including the Borders Rail Service and also Edinburgh Airport. Their flights are departing on schedule, as far as I'm aware. So there we go. That's all I've got for you. If you come across any problems on the roads, of course, 0131 663 4488 is the number, provided, of course, it's safe and it's legal.
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There we go. There was Tame Impala with that one. It's called Dracula. I didn't know. I thought it was a band, but it's actually one guy. He's an Australian chap, a musician stroke DJ type. And it was him that created that one, put it in the recording studios and came up with that album. And yeah, nice job he did too. He's going to be in Miami. In fact, he is in Miami at the moment, or roundabout in that area of Florida. But July, he starts touring Miami. But I need to save up really fast to get there. Anyway, not long to go now, I'll have to say cheerio. This is Olivia Rodriguez. Oh, no, it's not. Rodrigo, I should say. Drop Dead.

Great song. Genesis, of course, an invisible touch. 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Anyway, it's time for me to say cheerio. I just want to say thanks to everybody who's been in touch this morning. It's good to hear from you. I hope you've enjoyed the music. I'll be back with you tomorrow on Breakfast again, looking after it. Alan's on a wee break just now, so I'm covering for him. So hopefully you'll bear with me. Anyway, Jeff is in, and so is Lexi, getting ready for mid-morning. Looking forward to that. This is Holly Humberson taking us up to the news. Have a good one. Catch you tomorrow.

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2: From the Sky News Centre at 10. Police searching a river in South Yorkshire for a missing 11-year-old boy say they found a body. Mackenzie Swift was last seen getting into the water near Mexborough during hot weather on Saturday. A cabinet minister says footage of a murder victim being handcuffed as he lay dying is absolutely harrowing. Nick Thomas Simon says it's quite right for the police watchdog to investigate the treatment of Henry Nowak. He was arrested because his attacker claimed to have been racially abused.
3: We have to look at the conduct of what happened here and draw the lessons. It is also the case that up and down the country, even I'm sure as we are speaking, there will be police officers running towards danger when others are running in the opposite direction, putting their bodies on the line.
2: Reform UK leader Nigel Farage says people should respond with pure cold rage. Vikram Digwa was jailed for life yesterday. Elsewhere, at least 13 people are dead after Russian strikes, which have reduced buildings in Kyiv and other Ukrainian cities to rubble. Dozens are injured. The Prime Minister is preparing to meet his cabinet a day after documents revealed splits in his party. Thousands of pages of emails, texts and WhatsApps relating to Peter Mandelson's appointment as an ambassador were released yesterday. Serena Williams says she's excited to be back after announcing her return to competitive tennis at Queen's Club later this month. The 23-time Grand Slam champion's been granted a wild card for the doubles and is due to make her first appearance on court since the 2022 US Open. World's women number one, Irina Sabalenka, says it will give everyone involved in the sport a lift.
4: She has a really cool personality. She's fun and she's a legend. And it's inspiring to see, you know, and I'm actually excited to see her play and probably face her. So it's very cool. It's very good news for tennis.
2: And the owner of Southampton says he's fully behind boss Tonda Eckert, despite the head coach leading a spying operation. His side were expelled from the championship playoffs after admitting snooping on opponents' training sessions. That's the latest. I'm Imani Rana.
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Well, I don't know what happened to Betty Boop this morning. I think she's probably having a well-earned rest, as indeed we all should at least. Morning, how the devil are you? It's the second day of June, day 153. There are 18 days now left until the rainy season, or as we call it in Scotland, midsummer. 150 days to Halloween, 180 days until St. Andrew's Day. Have a quick look at the weather. The forecast, now this is interesting, is for sunny spells and thundery showers throughout the morning. Sunset tonight, 9:46. And in light of that, I've decided to start the programme with this.

Electric Light Orchestra starting us off this morning. Summer and Sunshine, I think. I forgot the name of that track. Summer and Lightning, that's it, from the Electric Light Orchestra. It's from the album Out of the Blue, and I'm just saying to Lexi, I think back in the day, all my pals, I think every other pal of mine had a copy of that. Did I have one? I don't actually know. I think I bought one. I think my girlfriend at the time, she did. Anyway, moving on. Blue Mink.

I am almost certain somewhere along the line I heard that they were reforming Bewitched. Before that one was Blooming, the wonderful Maggie Belch. Absolutely brilliant, absolutely. Who remembers this?

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0: Deja Vu, featuring Sia and Giorgio Moroder, who was responsible for that. He was responsible for Donna Summer and I Feel Love, and he was responsible for Mr. Hayes from Texas. Have you ever been to Texas? Everything's bigger than Texas, but it's not the biggest state in the Union. Which is the largest state of the Union? I'll tell you shortly.
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That's Earth, Wind and Fire, along with the wonderful Emotions. I just think they're fabulous. I saw them on the telly the other day, and they were bouncing around, and I think to myself, I've never been as energetic as that. I don't know where they get it. They probably were drinking something like a well-known brand of soft drink, which is full of caffeine. You know the one. Yeah, no, nothing to do with wings and stuff. But the original one, Mr. Pemberton's invention or discovery or whatever it was. I asked you, which do you reckon is the largest state of the union? Have a listen to this. This is Michelle Shocked.

See, we're here to educate and inform. For those of you who don't know, Anchorage is the capital of Alaska. She's very, very nice, and she'll listen to everything I say. Stop it. For Neil Diamond fans everywhere, I give you the Longfellow Serenade. 10:45, news at the top of the hour. Longfellow.

0: Oh, I can listen to that now. 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Be there, as they say, or be somewhere else.
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2: From the Sky News Centre at 11. A court heard former SNP chief executive Peter Murrell bought three vehicles with funds embezzled from the party, including a motorhome he drove for just 4 miles. Prosecutors have set out how he created fake invoices to cover his offences. Alan Cameron Casey says much of the money was spent on luxury goods.
3: Umbrellas with a total cost of £1,990.50. Two salt and pepper grinders from Lalique, costing £2,618.16. A robotic lawnmower, including installation for his home address, costing £3,070.
2: The ex-husband of former First Minister Nicola Sturgeon will be sentenced later this month. A senior Tory claims unconscious bias training for officers is highly problematic following the police response to the murder of Henry Nowak in Southampton in December.
4: The things that policemen and women have to do every day are things that ordinary people would quake to do. The last thing we should be doing is giving them all sorts of additional nonsensical training. Keep people safe, make sure that victims are protected, make sure that you're going after people who perpetrate crimes.
2: Alex Burghart says everyone needs to be treated equally after footage showed the victim being handcuffed while bleeding to death. His killer, Vikram Digwa, falsely accused Nowak of racial abuse. The Foreign Secretary says Lord Mandelson should never have been appointed as the ambassador to the United States. It's after the release of a huge number of documents relating to the peer's appointment to the role. Meanwhile, Russia has carried out one of the largest attacks since the war began. 16 people have been killed and about 100 injured overnight. There's a warning of widespread travel disruption during strikes by drivers on the London Underground. Members of the RMT union are walking out today and on Thursday. And Southampton manager Tonda Ecker says he takes full responsibility after they were kicked out of the Championship playoffs for spying on opponents. Owner Dragan Solak has backed the German. That's the latest. I'm Imani Rana.
5: Imani, thank you very much indeed. Let's see what's happening on the FTSE. It's up 38.32. It's up 33.19 so far this morning. It's currently trading at 10,372.14.
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5: Now, I know it's not raining presently, but it may be elsewhere. The forecast is for sunny spells and thundery showers throughout the morning. Those showers, along with any thunder and lightning, continues as temperatures peak at about 18 degrees Celsius, with light winds coming up from the south, not starting to dry up until this evening as the cloud starts to fade away, and overnight temperatures get down to about 10 degrees Celsius. Since sunset tonight at 9:46, which is by my reckoning is about 14 minutes to 10, not rising tomorrow morning until 4:33. I was up at 4:33 this morning, I'll have you know. Did the what I call the midnight trot. Yeah, men of a certain age. 4:33, 27 to 5.
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Love it. Absolutely love it. Blur and Country House. I also like Park Life. I think it's rather good. Where are we? Oh, it's 11:14 of the morning. How the devil are you? I don't forget, 11:30. Alistair should be here very, very shortly, doing whatever it is that we do. Neither of us know. That's basically it, in a nutshell.

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3: Am I the only one that didn't know

0: Love it. Barbra Streisand. It's from the album Guilty 2. Produced by Barry Gibb. The song was written, of course, by Barry Gibb as well. An amazing singer-songwriter. 25 away from 11.
1: I am the magnificent. I'm back with the shaker of a soul, boss, most tournament, storming, sound of soul.

0: California Blue from Roy Orbison, and from one old relic to another. Morning, Alistair.
1: Yes, morning, Jeff. And how's the other old relic then doing?
0: Yes, oh, this one is way past its sell-by date. I left the lights on for you because I know how
1: precious they are for my eyesight. Yes,
0: very, very much. Normally, just to let you understand, I normally do the program in the dark.
1: In the dark,
0: with one key light, so I can see what the keyboard is. Otherwise, because everything else is backlit, so I don't really need the lights on. But Alistair and young Lexi, who's not long left, she needs the lights on so she can see what she's thinking about.
1: Well, there you are. I mean, most of us do, you know. That's what keeps our eyes in good condition, basically.
0: Well, I've always prided myself on the fact that I do have good eyesight, but unfortunately, the time is catching up with me. Before we get into any further, allow me to do this.
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0: Now, normally I don't talk out of these things because it's not radio etiquette, but I've kind of caught up with myself in that sense. And I have no idea where I'm going. We were looking at Glenn Campbell, weren't we?
1: Glenn Campbell.
0: Kind of giving the game away there.
1: Right, OK. That's right. Coming up later. But in the meantime, radio etiquette in place, firmly.
0: That old nugget.
1: That'll be right. OK.
0: Right,
1: right, what's next then?
0: Well, we're talking here about what is in store, but the heat wave apparently has receded for now.
1: Yeah, for now, we think it will come back, you know, but it was one of these little mini heat waves, which we tend to forget. We had one back in March. You've probably forgotten March already, but it was extremely warm for a few days in March.
0: Mm.
1: That always happens. It's usually extremely warm for a few days in May. That always happens. Now we're back to normal, basically, so it's a wee bit blustery.
0: I tell you what annoys me about March is because it gets really, really warm. You think, oh, this is bro.
1: It's all started.
0: And then sort of like 4:30, it starts to get dark, and by 8 o'clock you think to yourself,
1: aye,
0: what's going on? It's like summer outside, and yet it's dark.
1: Yes, I'd be taken for a fool again.
0: Yes, I won't get fooled again.
1: Well,
0: hey, other who.
1: But that's what happens. I mean, it does. And we've got, like I always say, we've got short memories. We don't seem to remember. Nowadays, thankfully, I think we've got maybe longer memories. Maybe, well, in my part, thanks to the old camera, I don't take that many shots. But if I'm somewhere important, I'll take a few little pictures. And I remember well last year at this very time, I was up to do the Harry Potter train up in Fort William to my leg for the first time in my life. I recommend it to the house. It's a great idea. It's a bit expensive, not as expensive as you would think, but the most expensive part is if you actually need to get up there the day before and overnight in Fort William. They charge a fortune for even a 2-star hotel. You'll spend over £100, which isn't very nice. And depending on your taste as well, Fort William has changed a lot since I was there as a laddie. You can get fish and chips still, but it's predominantly Indian food and Italian food, and from all corners of the world. It's very cosmopolitan now. But,
0: well, that sounds good.
1: Yeah.
0: I like that.
1: But I was up there last year at this time, and I remember it was the heat wave that we've just had.
0: Mm-hmm.
1: It was last year's version. And I remember thinking, yep, I'm going up on the 31st of May. And it was brilliant. It was blazing hot like it was last week here. And I thought, this is fine if it carries on until we get there. Of course, it didn't. So we arrived there in the pouring rain on the 31st of May. I'd booked a little cruise on Loch, is it Loch Hall? To go around there to have a little look and see if we could watch the sunset. You couldn't see the sun, you couldn't see the sky, you couldn't see the front of the wee boat. You know, it was lashing down with the rain.
0: So,
1: never mind. We got the next day. It was okay. It kind of cleared up the next day, and it was fine on the track along to my leg over the famous Glenfinnan viaduct as well. But exactly that pattern. It was almost exactly a replica. I thought, yep, here we go again. It's the end of May. That's the end of it. June arrives and suddenly the rain comes back. But again, it's a balanced thing. This is what we know as the Scottish summer.
0: they call it, as I keep saying that, so many days until the rainy season, or as we call it up
1: that's
0: here,
1: right.
0: Midsummer.
1: Midsummer, exactly.
0: We've got 18 days until midsummer.
1: That's right.
0: The 21st.
1: Until, yeah, but although not midsummer, it's the beginning of summer. It's equinox, so it's equal
0: days. That's the one I was looking for. Yeah.
1: So midsummer's a wee bit later down the line. So don't scare the troops, as I always say to catch up Dave, because he says, oh God, it's going to be midsummer soon. I say, no, it's the beginning. It's the beginning. You think it's the middle of summer because it's the highest spot, you know, it's the peak, yeah, the lightest nights. But we've got a few months to run yet until the autumn sets in. So
0: June, July, and August is meteorological summer.
1: That's it. Yep. Yeah. So it's all here now, and we'll talk about that a bit later in this spot as well, because it's the open season really for gardening. But the heat wave's over for now, but it will come back, and there's all sorts of talk about this super hyper Godzilla El Nino that's coming.
0: I saw that in the news today. Yeah. But it's going to be quite a stonker. But the sea is really, really warm. Yeah. That sea being the Pacific Ocean.
1: Yeah, that's the prime candidate there. But it's going to affect, of course, the countries which are our producers of crops and livestock as well, more than it is Europe. I think we've got a kind of marginal effect up here in Europe. But Australia, they're worried about it, and Africa and all these the southern continents as well. They'll be blistering in it, which is all going to add to the mix of whatever global warming is. But there's something going on, and this isn't the cause of it, but it's one of the contributing factors, and that's what's fascinating about weather or
0: whatever. Maybe they should stop pumping CO2 into the atmosphere. That would help,
1: you know. But anyway, we don't know. But let's see, and let's hold on tight for June, because it is, after all, the Galladay season now. So the rain usually comes around. I can barely remember coming down to a Galladay when I used to live up in Edinburgh and bring my folks down, because they hailed from here as well. We used to spend the Galladay together with, always packed the umbrellas first, because we knew it was going to rain, you know, and standing at the old cross up there with the exchanging, the mingling of the roses, and it was always raining. Not always, but 9 times out of 10 it was, but we're used to that. But again, when we say rain in summer in Scotland, we mean just a wee shower. It'll be over and gone in 5 minutes. So let's hope it is just like May's behind us now, and let's see what June has in store.
0: Okay. The other thing that I'm on the wrong page. Where am I going?
1: That was last week. Oh yeah. Now I am. Once in a blue moon.
0: That's the one. Is it full yet? Because it was. Yes, it must be past.
1: It's past now.
0: Because
1: yeah.
0: I got a 3/4 moon, and then for the last few nights, you couldn't see a blessed
1: thing.
0: It
1: was obscured exactly, which is unusual, because we always say here that you can usually see the full moon because the weather's pretty good and it's quite clear at night. This time, not. But it was a blue moon on the 31st of May. And of course, what makes it a blue moon is the fact that there were two full moons in May. There was one on the 1st of May and one on the 31st of May. So hence the old expression, which is not quite accurate time-wise. But if you say once in a blue moon, it means, you know, once in a while. There's a blue moon, there's a full moon twice in a month about every 2 or 3 years. So it's not that unusual. But it's going to be a couple of years before it happens again, because apparently, I don't know a lot about this, but I did read up on it a bit, and it says the full moon cycle is 29 days. So, of course, that catches itself between 28 and 30 or 31 days in a month. So there's going to, you know, eventually, by the laws of arithmetic, be a month now and again when you're going to get a full moon at the start and end. And May was long enough to have one on the 1st and one on the 31st. So that's your blue moon. So it doesn't officially have a name, like the strawberry moon is the next one, I think, in June.
0: The strawberries.
1: It's coming up soon.
0: Double cream.
1: So we just call it a blue moon. And also, usually you think of a blue moon as being a bigger than your average moon, but it's not, because I think at this time of the year, the moon's further out, because the Earth isn't round, it's elliptical, so it's a little bit further out than we think. So it's actually, we didn't see it. Maybe that's why we didn't see it.
0: There you go.
1: It was obscured, it was further away, we couldn't see it. But that was your blue
0: moon.
1: It's
0: all to do with the... Was it the apogees and perigees, or whatever it is?
1: Now you're surpassing.
0: I know. Clever boy.
1: Breaking all the walls down.
0: That's a good Borders education. I'm actually looking, I've got my live webcam on it.
1: All right. And
0: I'm looking at Hoyt High Street.
1: Oh.
0: And it's sunny down there. If you're listening in Wyke, thank you for that. Yeah, yeah.
1: Oh, well, there we go.
0: Sunny, beautiful day down there.
1: And it will be sunny here, I think. On the way in, actually, there's a bit of blue sky breaking out in the distance. So it's going to be showery, but there is going to be sun as well. So sunshine and showers.
0: Well, the weather forecast, the weatherman says it's raining, you know, that song. But it's supposed to be thundery outbreaks all morning.
1: I know.
0: And Craig, the man with his ear to the weather forecast, reckons it'll be raining about 11:30. Well, that's gone, and I haven't heard the blessed thing.
1: Nope.
0: In fact, the sun's coming out here.
1: Exactly, yeah. So it is, it was.
0: Don't blame me, I just read the weather forecast that the Met Office gave me.
1: Typical June weather, I remember it well, and not much has changed, I'm here to tell you that.
0: Ah, well, let's get back to what we were talking about. The Borders Book Festival.
1: Yeah.
0: That seems to be very, very popular.
1: Very, very popular. And you'll be asking, what's that got to do with gardening? Well, an awful lot.
0: Well, gardening books.
1: Well, gardening books, but it's held in a big, huge garden. Any of you who know Melrose, which is the home of the Borders Book Festival, it's held in the grounds of the Harmony Gardens, Harmony House, which is right opposite the Abbey, right opposite Melrose Abbey. Beautiful old, well-restored Georgian mansion that place is, and it's under the auspices now of Historic Scotland. And you can stay there, and a lot of people do during the book festival. It's available for, I'm not trying to advertise it, but you can have your wedding there, you can have your tea there, you can rent a room and stay there. Quite a place, but there's only 15 rooms. So when I think of the size of this thing, and it is massive, the Borders Book Festival, they get in there well. It's well timed before the kind of proper festival season sparks off in Edinburgh and so on. They've got what started off as a wee quiet thing out in the Borders. Now there's got to be at least 100 different people there, famous people, you know, writers and the good and the great, giving speeches and all sorts. And it runs from June the 11th to June the 14th. So you've got a four-day run there. And Melrose, let me tell you, is packed. You can't move in it.
0: Hoaching.
1: Absolutely is. And if you haven't booked accommodation there or near there already, it's getting pretty late in the day, I think.
0: Pitch a tent to Green Yards. They won't mind.
1: They won't mind. That's actually a good idea. That could be a good selling point. They could organise something like that. But I'm sure a lot of people who go there regularly will commute there. And now we've got the Borders Railway back in. It takes you almost as far as Melrose. You can walk the rest or hail a cab or something or take a bike.
0: Well, allow me. I did that quite a few years ago. But did we take the train there? Oh no, I drove down.
1: I
0: had Andy with me, and we parked the car, and I thought it gets to Tweed Bank, and I thought, all right, okay, Tweed Bank is a mile and a half from Gala, and the distance between Gala and Melrose is 3 miles, right?
1: Mm-hmm.
0: Or so I thought.
1: Yeah.
0: So it gets up, starts trundling around, and I think to myself, it's an awfully long mile and a half. That's not right. So we get into Melrose, and I happened to go past the signpost that said, Gala, 5 miles. Mm-hmm. And I thought, how the hell does that happen?
1: I know.
0: So I spoke to a braw lass that I know very well.
1: A local.
0: And her name is Sharon, which is very easy for me not to remember. Or should I say not to forget. So I said to her, how far is it from Gala to Melrose? And she said, 3 miles. I said, that's what I thought.
1: If you're on a horse.
0: And she says, what do you mean? I says, well, it's 5 miles. No, it's definitely 3 miles. And I said, yeah, well, that's what I thought. So we're good to, so I was talking to her. I said, but I think, I don't know where I got the idea of 3 miles from. And then all of a sudden, you know how you have these little epiphanies now and again. I said, do you know, it's just dawned on me, I know where the 3 miles came from. If you were travelling by train from Melrose Station to Gala Station was 3 miles.
1: Yep.
0: And I thought, why didn't I think of that?
1: As the crow flies or as the train rides. But yes, it is. I mean, I'm here to tell you, now I live in Gala, I'm here to tell you, and I've got a milometer on my bike, and I can tell you that from my doorstep in the centre of Gala down to Melrose to the gardens at the Abbey, it's exactly 4 miles.
0: Well, there you go.
1: So we're between the two, yeah. And that's taking the cycle routes, which is following the Gala water down to Gala Foot, and then along past the sewage work, hold your nose, and through Tweed bank and following the old railway down, it's 4 miles from end to end, really. So you're somewhere between the two. But for sure, for the last part of the journey on the cycle, you're following the original track of the old railway, and it's as straight as an arrow. It's a walkway, a cycle path as well. Very, very well patronised. And beautiful in the springtime too. They've got daffodils planted as far as the eye can see on either side of the track. It's a magical place to go.
0: I wonder what's going to happen with it's going to happen. It's going to happen.
1: Well, the railway. It's there waiting. You know, that cycle track is, and the walking path is there ready and waiting to be taken over again, and they can run that thing right through.
0: Thank you.
1: Yep, let's see what happens. Let's hope for it. But Borough's Book Festival, if you want to get in there or visit it during when it's on, you're not going to find accommodation, I'm sorry to say, but get down there. It's well worth a visit, is Melrose and the Harmony Gardens, beautiful gardens as well. And it's overrun by, well, I mean, there's a few, it's all marquees and, indoors, just in case it rains, like what we were talking about. So there'll be marquees everywhere, but all the best of Borders food and Borders ice cream and stuff from some of these dairies around the country as well. So one of the best features. But don't be shy of crowds. If you don't like crowds, don't go. But if you don't mind being trampled on by jostled. People from all over the world and jostled a bit, you'll never see Melrose bulging like you will on the week from the 11th of June.
0: Well. Plant of the week, Alstroemeria.
1: Alstroemeria. Now, this is a beautiful favourite of mine. It's a common name is it's a lily. It's a Peruvian lily, a lily from Peru. And you're thinking, what's a lily in Peru doing growing in Scotland? Well,
0: looking for bears.
1: Probably. Probably. Well spotted. But these things grow anywhere now. They've been naturalised to our country. And they're wonderful. And it fits in right here at the beginning of June. You can buy these. I would buy one that's already started. You can get them in garden centres. You'll notice them all over the place. Once you've got one, it'll last a long time. And you know me, I like my plants that last the course and last a long time. And then when winter comes and they die back, you can shelter them and they'll come back and hit you again next year with some more blooms. And then you can split the roots, you can take cuttings, you can do all sorts. And while it's growing, while it's in flower, it's a beautiful, I always appreciate cut flowers in the summer as well. As much as I often say, leave the flowers where they are, they're nice in the garden. But Alstroemeria, you can cut bunches off it and there's still plenty left in the garden. And what you bring indoors to the vase or the vase, whatever you're having yourself, will last literally for weeks. I'm sure last year from my Alstroemeria, I brought some in and they a month later I was looking at them thinking, should be dead by now. But, you know, with the heat as well during the summer, of course, even with a bit of ventilation.
0: What about watering? Helps,
1: but watering, they don't actually need that much. Again, it's like a lot of these perennials, which they are. They'll come up every year. They've got big, long root systems. So depending where they're planted.
0: No, sorry, I meant the cut flowers.
1: Oh, the cut flowers.
0: Yeah.
1: Change the water. Whatever you're doing with the cut flowers, change the water regularly, which I do. It always helps them along. Probably you know this, but you should really, after a couple of days, or every, say, 3 or 4 days, pull your bunch of flowers out the water and get your big, thick scissors, your heavy-duty scissors, and chop an inch off the bottom of the stems. Change the water, put them back in there, give them a shuggle around, a wee spoonful of Epsom salts or whatever you're having, and that keeps them going. But you should really change the water, recycle it often, and that does help them. Having said that, they're big, strong flowers, big, strong plants, and they'll survive. But they're long-lasting, and again, hats off to Alstroemeria. Get yourself one, I would say. You can grow them from seed as well. You'll get seed from the plant you've got. But if you're looking at now, June, busting out all over, as they say, I would say get yourself down to your local garden centre. Get yourself a beautiful specimen. It won't set you back much money. You'll get a nice one for £3 or £4. So a couple of weeks pocket money in my case, and it'll last you for years. It'll come back and delight you for years to come. Delighting us for the next few minutes, we're in the company of Glenn Campbell, I decided this morning, and asked Jeff if you got anything decent by this guy. And of course, he's done so much, such a prolific one. Haven't heard this one, but it's a new one on me. It's called Walls.
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0: Originally a Tom Petty song, that's Walls and Glen Campbell. Alistair has more news about the Book Festival.
1: Yes, just whilst we were listening to Glen Campbell, our brilliant researcher Alan called in and said, oh, there's a shuttle bus apparently that operates between Tweedbank Railway Station, that's the terminus as it stands at the moment of the Borders Railway, to the Book Festival, and it's going to operate on the 13th, is it the 13th and 14th of June, so those are the two main days. But if you want any more info on that, and I'm quite sure that there'll be more information that might be relevant to commuters, get yourself onto bordersbookfestival.org, and all the details will be there. But it doesn't surprise me that somebody has stepped in and said, well, it's only a couple of miles or mile and a half from Tweedbank, let's put a shuttle bus on. So yep. There you go, that's one other problem solved for you.
0: Okay, with just under 5 minutes to go, what can I plant now?
1: What can you plant now? Let me think. The answer to that one is pretty easy. It's everything. You can plant everything now because we're in summer. It's the summer whether you like it or not. So anything will grow now. If you've been holding back until the last frosts to plant your tender annuals out, get them in now. If you've been thinking, I've had this dahlia plant indoors since February and it's getting cobwebs on it, get it out now. It's not going to flower for a while, but it's a tender plant and it's going to be fine in these conditions. Your begonias, your geraniums, all that sort of stuff as well is going to be fine. Also seeds. If you haven't planted any seeds, if you haven't sown any seeds indoors to get a head start on the summer season, you can plant them straight in the ground now. And I'm thinking of things like, cosmos, cornflower, all these things, which antirrhinum, anything, calendula, marigolds, anything from seed, put it straight in the ground. If you stick your finger in the soil anytime now, you'll find it has heated up considerably. The sun's not blazing hot every day, but the temperatures are rising, and there's plenty of warmth in the soil now to support anything you're going to put in. What you're going to have to look out for next is once you've planted them, or before you plant them, before you sow seed, or before you plant anything in the soil, give it all a good watering first, because water is essential. So water it before and after. So that goes with seeds as well. If you're planting them outdoors, water the patch that you're going to sow the seeds in first, then sow the seeds. They'll stick better to the soil as well. You'll be able to see better where you put them because the soil will darken with the water. So it's all helping us aged folk like me that can't see seeds anymore unless I've got a magnifying glass. But it helps. And then cover them over and water them in again. And then for the next few days, because June's with us, I am of the faith that there'll be enough water and moisture out there with the low cloud and the mist in the mornings, as happens in June when it starts to heat up, and then the occasional shower during the day to water stuff in for you. But if in doubt, and if you've got a watering can, get out there. I hope Scottish Water aren't listening, but just use your dishwater or whatever, or have a bath and save the water out your bath, or siphon it out the window, or I don't know. But you've got to keep them going, because in the first few days, that's vital to make sure they get a good start, good healthy start. And basically, yeah, if you're looking to plant anything in the garden, anything goes from now on.
0: You heard it here first. Active travel between Selkirk and Hawick. This has been on the local paper for quite a while now.
1: It has, I noticed that.
0: It's 11 miles, Alistair. Who could walk 11 miles, would want to walk 11 miles in a day?
1: Well, especially beside the A7. You wouldn't.
0: And it's all uphill from Hawick.
1: Yeah. You wouldn't want to do that along the roadside. And I was looking at all this stuff as well and thinking, would I, wouldn't I? And the answer is, great idea, active travel, to make a cycle track, walk, but whatever. And it's all brought about by this Centre Parks being built between Selkirk and Hawick as well. Who's going to walk the Centre Park? I don't know. But anyway, they're digging up roads and drains and all sorts of things.
0: They've started already.
1: Good luck. There's diversions between Selkirk and Hawick on a daily basis as well, because they're digging up roads into where the site's going to be. So it's all happening. And they're probably thinking, like they never used to do in the past, well, while we're at it, why don't we build a cycle path or a cycle track or something? And not a bad idea. I mean, if you look at Peebles, now from Peebles up as far as Eddleston, they've got a cycle track along the side of the A62, or the A68, is it? But that very busy road.
0: And 72. 72.
1: Yeah, the A72, yeah, something like that. But the main road between Peebles and Edinburgh, so they've got a few miles out of Peebles on that, but it's a bit
0: precarious. Just laying the foundation before the trains bark.
1: Well, that'll be it. But you really don't know. I mean, there's a lot going on, but I would say rather than build your cycle track alongside a road, which walkers and cyclists won't really appreciate, get it alongside a river like they do in most of the borders, or alongside a pre-existing railway track. And I think that would be more attractive for people. Let's see what happens. £12 million out of your pocket, by the way. So.
0: Also, again, thank you. The news is next.
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4: From the Sky News Centre at midday, a court heard former SNP chief executive Peter Murrell spent money embezzled from the party on a motorhome and a robot lawnmower. Prosecutors say he faked invoices to cover his tracks. Alan Cameron KC says the motorhome cost £124,000, was described as a van when the invoices were filed, and was driven just 4 miles.
5: The day after he had ordered the motorhome, the accused purchased from Amazon 3 guides to inspirational journeys around Scotland, England and Wales, and Ireland in a camper van or motorhome.
4: In total, he spent £400,000 on luxury goods. He'll be sentenced later this month. The police watchdogs confirmed investigators will meet the family of murder victim Henry Nowak. They're looking into his treatment by officers who handcuffed him as he lay dying in Southampton in December.
6: What's happened to you, right? Been stabbed. You've been stabbed? Whereabouts? Don't think you have, mate.
4: The student's attacker falsely accused him of being drunk and launching a racist attack. Vikram Digwa was jailed for at least 21 years yesterday. Police searching a river in South Yorkshire for a missing 11-year-old boy say they found a body. Mackenzie Swift was last seen getting into the water near Mexborough during hot weather on Saturday. The Bank of England says mortgage approvals reached their highest level for more than a year in April. Just under 66,000 house purchases were approved. That's up from the 64,000 recorded in March. The government's committed to a target of cutting the UK's greenhouse gases by 87% on 1990 levels by 2040. The announcement comes as a report shows net zero now underpins around 1 million jobs and generates around £1 billion every year for the economy. The Princess of Wales and King Charles will help Cancer Research UK celebrate their 125th anniversary later. They're attending a reception at St James's Palace and will meet researchers, clinicians, volunteers and partners involved in prevention, diagnosis and treatment. That's the latest. I'm Imani Rana.
0: Imani, thank you very much indeed. Let's have a quick look and see what's happening on the business front. The FTSE 100 is up 32.2 today. It's currently trading at 10,371.15.
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0: Those showers, wherever they are, along with any thunder and lightning, are due to continue as temperatures peak at about 18 degrees Celsius, with light winds coming up from the south. Not started to dry up until this evening, as the cloud starts to fade away and overnight temperatures get down to about 10 degrees Celsius, so be a better night for sleeping. Tomorrow, temperatures are down a bit on today, with more sunshine and showers for most of the day, with light winds. Sunset tonight, 9:46 or 14 to 10. Sunrise tomorrow at 27 to 5 or 4:33 in old money.
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That's Zara Larsson Symphony with Clean Bandit. It's actually the other way around. It's Clean Bandit featuring Zara Larsson. I'm getting news from a colleague of mine who says that the new train service that runs between London and Scotland, which is that little town just north of Newcastle, has been suspended 1 week after it launched because of the fault with the operator's only train on the route. Lumo said it was unable to run the service on the West Coast Main Line on Monday because of mechanical problems with the train. The first group-owned company began operating between Euston and Stirling in central Scotland on the 25th of May. And, well, there you have it. Trains also calling Milton Keynes, Central, Crewe, Preston and Carlisle. There you go. Not this week, and not for the foreseeable future, from what I can gather. I was going to say, I'm not saying that everybody should travel by air because, there's an Italian, you'll remember Il Divo, they together, there was like four or five lads, all with wonderful voices doing stuff. There's another one called Il Volo, it means the flight. And as soon as I hit the play button on this, you'll go, oh, I remember that.

That's right. The song's actually called L'Estasi d'Oro. It means the ecstasy of gold, and you'll remember that from the graveyard scene in the film The Good, the Bad, the Ugly, sung by Il Volo. Absolutely brilliant. Here's something else that's absolutely brilliant.

It's called Something New. And it's by J.C. Longthers. And it's available. You can buy it online or whatever it is. Wherever you get your music from. That's the 1863 Harriet Tubman led the U.S. Union guerrillas into Maryland, freeing slaves. Just, I think that woman was amazing. This day, 1896, sit up and pay attention. A scientist and inventor, Guglielmo Marconi, patented broadcasting by electromagnetic waves. His newest invention. It was called radio.

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just not long learned that that particular song has just been reissued. It's Sammy Davis Jr. and You Can Count On Me. You might remember it as the Hawaiian Five-O in music, the intro. Ah, I'm slightly out of breath. Have a listen. We thought it was going to chuck it down rain. It didn't yet, but give it time. So for all you rain lovers, and I know someone called Rainchild, I'll play this for you.

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2: Right, if it is your birthday, many happy returns from all of you at Black Diamond FM and TD1 Radio, because we're like that. If we knew exactly where you lived, we'd come round with a little birthday cake. And if you don't like cake, we'll eat it. Right, where are we? Born this day in 1740 at the Conde Palace in Paris-Comte de Donatien Alphonse François de Sade, better known as the Marquis de Sade. He was a bit of a, from what I can understand, he wasn't a particularly nice person. He left this world on the 2nd of December 1814 at the age of 74. Thomas Hardy, the writer and poet, was born in 1840, 100 years later. In 1857, in the small village of Lower Broadheath, outside Worcester, Sir William Edgar, composer of Pomp and Circumstance, he was filmed by Pathé Newsreel, depicting a recording session of Pomp and Circumstance, March number 1, at the opening of EMI's Abbey Road Studios in London in November 1931, believed to be the only surviving sound film of Elgar. He died on 23rd of February 1934. He was born in 1857. Johnny Weissmuller, the man of Tarzan, was born in 1904. Charles Conrad, Pete Conrad, the NASA the astronaut, he walked on the moon on Apollo 11. Nobody saw it because either him or his pal pointed the camera at the sun and it burnt the tube out. So it was all in sound only. Born in 1934 in Chicago, Illinois, the American singer Johnny Carter. He of... Does anybody remember the Flamingos?

I have to admit, that's a bit new on me. I don't think I've ever heard that one. The Flamingos. And Nobody Loves Me Like You Do. I think a bit Ted, a touch of Phil Spector-esque in there. Born in 1936, Otis Williams, the singer from the American doo-wop group The Charms. He is not related to the Temptation singer with the same name.

Born this year in 1937, Sally Kellerman, the actress in MASH, and she was also in The Boston Strangler. Born in Birmingham, Alabama, the American singer and songwriter. Who remembers Jimmy James?

Well, they say in 1938, the English film restorer, along with David Gill, won Kevin Brownlow. He was also an author of several books on silent movies. This day in 1939 in Charleston, Missouri, the American songwriter from Motown, J.D. Bradford, she wrote this.

Also, on this day in 1939, Earl Young, the American session and touring drummer, considered the father of the disco beat. He could be heard of the Tramps. And this, born in Philadelphia, Pennsylvania.

Also born this day in 1941, Stacey Keach, the actor in Mickey's Plays Mike Hammer. It's also William Guest. He's a singer with the Pips. The first hit, single version was I Heard It Through the Grapevine in 1967 with Gladys Knight. But anyway, it's also Charlie Watts' birthday. He's the drummer who joined the Rolling Stones in 1963 and 65 in the UK and US number one single. Do you remember this?

Born in 1944, Marvin Hamlisch, the pianist, composer, and number one album, The Sting. He had The Entertainer. He won 4 Grammy Awards in 1974. 2 for The Way We Were in 1975. He wrote the original theme music for Good Morning America and co-wrote Nobody Does It Better for The Spy Who Loved Me, the then girlfriend Carol Mayer-Sager. Also born in Providence, Rhode Island, Anton Tavares, the American R&B singer with Tavares. And you must remember this, Heaven Must Be Missing an Angel. I'm Here. Yes. Now, what's your other two wishes?

Born, I say, in 1945, Lord David Dundas, the English music and singer. Yeah, you'll remember him. Push the button twice and it works.

Well, to say in 1949, the British astronomer presenter of the sky at night, Heather Cooper. She was the president of the British Astronomical Association between 1984 and 86. She left this world, sadly, on the 19th of February 2020 at the age of 70 at Stoke Mandeville Hospital, Aylesbury, after a short illness. Born this day in 1946, John DeCann, English rock guitarist, who was born in Leicester. He was part of... Do you remember Atomic Rooster?

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2: Thank you very much indeed. I think you've been having it, a bit of a blast. 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Your producer was Sharon Hoyle. I shall speak to you again tomorrow for the Motown Hour, live from the studio. 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
4: From the Sky News Centre at 1. Prosecutors have revealed the former chief executive of the SNP used party funds to buy a motorhome, which he only ever drove 4 miles, as well as luxury goods and a robot lawnmower. Peter Murrell appeared in the High Court in Edinburgh this morning after pleading guilty to embezzling over £400,000. The Sunday Times' John Boothman says it was a sophisticated operation.
5: We had created false invoices. Some of the original invoices were found in his house, creating a trail to disguise his crime. He passed off that £3,200 robot lawnmower as legal fees.
4: He'll be sentenced later this month. UK Athletics has been fined £350,000 for the corporate manslaughter of a Paralympian who died during a training session in East London. Part of a metal cage fell on UAE shot putter Abdullah Hayaye at Newham Leisure Centre in 2017. Investigators have confirmed they'll meet the family of murder victim Henry Nowak as a watchdog looks into his treatment by police. The student was arrested as he lay dying after being stabbed in Southampton in December. Reform leader Nigel Farage says people should respond with pure cold rage over the incident.
6: This is wrong. All the values and standards of living in a free country where everybody is judged equally before the law have been trashed and thrown away.
4: Vikram Digwa was jailed for life yesterday. Officials in Ukraine say at least 18 people have died after a series of overnight attacks by Russia. Dozens of people are injured and authorities fear people are trapped in the rubble of collapsed apartment buildings. Meanwhile, the Bank of England says mortgage approvals reached their highest level for more than a year in April. Just under 66,000 house purchases were approved. And Scotland legend Sir Kenny Dalglish has confirmed he's undergoing treatment for cancer. His former club Liverpool say they're sending him support and love. That's the latest. I'm Imani Rana.
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2: From the Sky News Centre at 2, the Prime Minister told his team this morning the police watchdog's investigation into the murder of Henry Novak must deliver answers. Downing Street says Sir Keir Starmer also told his cabinet it must be carried out as quickly as possible. The 18-year-old was handcuffed after being stabbed in Southampton in December, having been falsely accused by his killer of racism. Home Secretary Shabana Mahmood says the proper process will be followed.
3: The IOPC will be equipped and encouraged to act to find the truth and to ensure, if necessary, that there are consequences.
2: Former SNP Chief Executive Peter Murrells appeared in court after he admitted embezzling more than £400,000 from the party. Prosecutors have revealed he purchased a motorhome he only drove 4 miles. UK Athletics have been fined £350,000 for the corporate manslaughter of a Paralympian who died during a training session in East London. Part of a metal cage fell on UAE shot putter Abdullah Hayaye in 2017. Judge Richard Marks KC outlined the case against Keith Davis, who was head of sport for that year's World Paralympic Athletics Championships.
4: They submit that the evidence shows that you knew that the cage had not been erected in accordance with the instructions, and that you must have known that a failure to erect the cage in such circumstances would give rise to a risk of collapse.
2: He's been sentenced to 175 hours of unpaid work. The total number of deaths after an overnight attack on Ukraine has risen to 18. Most fatalities were recorded in Dnipro. Home Bargains is plotting a takeover of collapsed pottery firm Denby. It's understood the Value Homewares chain is planning to buy the brand and some other assets. And Scottish football legend Sir Kenny Dalglish has confirmed he's undergoing treatment for cancer. He's thanked medical staff for their incredible care. That's the latest. I'm Cam Hall.
1: Dalkeith, Eskbank, Gore Bridge.
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1: It was just another day. A familiar drive through familiar country. But then, just around the corner, came the unexpected. He'd let his speed creep a little too high as he approached a bend. And he was no longer driving at the right speed for the road. The scary thing is, he didn't even realize. Driving even a little too fast for the situation is a major cause of collisions, especially on country roads where you don't know what's around the corner. Think. Don't let your speed creep.
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2: From the Sky News Centre at 3, the murder of a university student who was handcuffed after his killer falsely accused him of racism has been called an evil act by the Home Secretary. Body cam footage shows one policeman restraining Henry Novak in Southampton in December, despite the 18-year-old saying he'd been stabbed. The watchdog's investigating. Shabana Mahmood also warned MPs about what she called a dangerous undercurrent of reaction to the case.
3: A police officer unrelated to this case has been misidentified online and subjected to death threats. He has been forced to relocate to protect himself and his family. Misinformation and inflammatory commentary is making a dreadful situation even worse.
2: A court's heard former SNP chief executive Peter Murrell spent money embezzled from the party on a motorhome and a robot lawnmower. Prosecutors say he faked invoices to cover his tracks. Alan Cameron KC says the motorhome cost £124,000, was described as a van when the invoice was filed, and was driven just 4 miles.
4: The day after he had ordered the motorhome, the accused purchased from Amazon 3 guides to inspirational journeys around Scotland, England and Wales, and Ireland in a camper van or motorhome.
2: 18 people have been killed in a Russian drone and missile attack on Ukraine, including in Kyiv overnight. Some Ukrainians have described sheltering in bathtubs. UK Athletics has been fined £350,000 for the corporate manslaughter of a Paralympian. 36-year-old Abdullah Hayaye died when a shot put cage collapsed during training in East London in 2017. Football legend Sir Kenny Dalglish has revealed he has cancer. The former Liverpool and Scotland star says his treatment's going well. And a teenager accused of an alleged bomb hoax at a Peter Kay show has been removed from a Crown Court hearing after beginning to undress. The Utilita Arena was evacuated last month. That's the latest. I'm Cam Hall.
0: Straighton, Middleton, Cockpen. 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
2: From the Sky News Centre at 4, the Home Secretary's revealed a police officer's been sent death threats, having been wrongly identified as being involved in the case of Henry Novak's murder. The 18-year-old was stabbed and then handcuffed as he lay dying, as a court heard his killer falsely accused him of racism. Shabana Mahmood says the police watchdog's investigating and the case shouldn't be used to turn communities against one another. Chris Phillips, her Tory opposite.
3: Henry told the police he could not breathe. 9 times. He told them he had been stabbed 4 times. The response from the officer, we've all heard, was to say, "I don't think you have, mate."
2: Crystal drinking glasses, Nintendo consoles and a motorhome have been revealed among the items purchased by Peter Murrell using money he embezzled from the SNP. A court heard the party's former chief executive faked invoices. A British couple jailed in Iran have lost an appeal against their convictions. Craig and Lindsay Foreman deny spying. Ukrainian authorities say 18 people have been killed in a Russian missile and drone attack. They say an 8-year-old boy and his mum were also found in the ruins of a building in Dnipro, with Kyiv also hit. Olha Mudra lives in the capital with her daughter.
4: Some stones flew into her back, probably parts of the building. It tore her jacket. She says her back hurts. There was smoke and we couldn't understand if it was the apocalypse or what. Everything was in smoke and we didn't see anything.
2: UK athletics bosses say the organisation today is different, both in its people and culture, after it was fined £350,000 over a Paralympian's death in 2017. Part of a metal cage fell on UAE shot putter Abdullah Hayyai during training in East London. And Southampton are backing head coach Tonda Eckert to stay on, despite the German taking full responsibility for spying on rival teams. His side were thrown out of last month's Championship playoff final. That's the latest. I'm Cam Hall.
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2: From the Sky News Centre at 5, the Home Secretary's described the murder of a university student in Southampton last year as a vile act. Shabana Mahmood's told the Commons it can't be used to turn communities against one another. The police watchdog is investigating officers' handling of the case after Henry Novak was handcuffed as he lay dying when his killer falsely accused him of racism. Reform UK leader Nigel Farage has given his reaction.
3: I feel a sense of cold rage at the way the police treated somebody who was stabbed. They didn't believe him. The last words on earth this man heard were his rights being read out to him, all because of a false accusation of racism.
2: A court's heard former SNP chief executive Peter Murrell brought three vehicles with funds embezzled from the party, including a motorhome he drove for just 4 miles. Prosecutors have set out how he created fake invoices to cover his offences. Alan Cameron KC says much of the money was spent on luxury goods.
4: Umbrellas with a total cost of £1,990.50. Two salt and pepper grinders from Lalique, costing £2,618.16. A robotic lawnmower, including installation for his home address, costing £3,070.
2: The estranged husband of former First Minister Nicola Sturgeon will be sentenced later this month. 18 deaths have been reported after an overnight attack on Ukraine. Most fatalities were recorded in Dnipro. Travellers in London are being reminded tube strikes are causing delays. Some services are suspended in a row with the RMT union over working patterns. Home Bargains is understood to be eyeing up a takeover of the collapsed pottery firm Denby. It folded in March, blaming rising costs and customers spending less. And in sport, Marco Silva will leave his role as Fulham manager after 5 years at the club. They finished 11th in the Premier League last season. That's the latest. I'm Cam Hall.
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1: 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I do the work, so you don't have to. 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
2: From the Sky News Centre at 6, we're told a watchdog investigation into how police responded to a university student's murder in Southampton will be published within 3 months. Henry Novak was handcuffed as he lay dying from stab wounds in December after a court heard his killer falsely accused him of racism. Body cam footage of that has angered both the Conservative and Reform UK leaders. Prime Minister Keir Starmer said he felt sick watching it.
3: It is really important to acknowledge, therefore, that are searching questions. I do think included in that will have to be this question of how accusations of racism informed or fed into the decision making.
2: Southwest Water's been fined almost £2 million for drinking supply failures in Devon. Inspectors found a parasite from animal faeces on farmland got into the system in May 2024. Almost 400 customers reported feeling unwell, leaving many other Brixham residents at the time feeling concerned.
4: Personally, I've had sort of stomach cramps for just over a week.
5: So many elderly people, and there's a hell of a lot of people being taken ill with it.
6: My wife has been drinking water to keep hydrated because she's diabetic. We're in a dreadful state.
2: The company insists it's brought in additional safeguards. The court's heard former SNP chief executive Peter Murrell spent money embezzled from the party on a motorhome and a robot lawnmower. He also falsified invoices and expenses. The US Secretary of State says there are signs Iran's supreme leader is increasingly engaging with discussions. Peace talks appear to have stalled, but Marco Rubio's indicated Tehran may discuss its nuclear program for the first time. A self-described anti-woke American influencer admitted assaulting a woman on the London Underground. Prosecutors say Melissa Rain Lively pulled a woman's hair at Bond Street tube station in October last year. And Marco Silva will leave Fulham this summer. It's after 5 years in charge of the Premier League side. That's the latest. I'm Cam Hall.
1: Mayfield, Parthed, Dunderhall.
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2: Very good evening to you all. Yes, you are listening to Black Diamond FM and Watch New in Movies with myself, Owen Johnson, where I give you a lowdown on latest movie releases. On my tonight's show, I'm going to be reviewing the new heist action thriller Fuse, which you can catch on Sky Movies now, along with the usual mix of what you can look forward to watching on the big screen, the wee screen, the latest movie news, trailers, and more top tunes for you throughout the next couple of hours as well. Kicking tonight's show with a bit of the Blossoms and Gary. And up next, I'm playing a new one from Ellis Bailey, Growing Roots.

Spiroli and Growing Roots. If you'd like to request any songs on this evening's show, you can do so by either giving me a call 031 663 4488 or you can email studio@blackdiamondfm.com. Up next, I'm playing a new one from Brooke Combe, Tears Won't Lie. She's been playing numerous festivals over the season, not managed to catch her at one yet, but I'm sure, no doubt will. Great artist to catch Scottish as well, of course. So her new track, Tears Won't Lie.

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2: Alex Warren there and Fever Dream. Time is 6:15. It's now time for the film review of the week. Now, unfortunately, I didn't manage to get to the cinema this weekend, so instead I watched something on the wee screen, which was Fuse, which is a Sky original. So it wasn't too long ago that it was in the cinema, and it's now went to Sky Movies, which you can watch it on now, or if you've got Now TV. An unexploded World War II bomb is discovered on a busy construction site in the centre of London. Chaos ensues as the military and police begin a mass evacuation against a ticking clock. Cast-wise, you have Aaron Taylor-Johnson, Theo James, Sam Worthington and Gugu Mbatha-Raw as well in it. I wasn't quite sure what I was wanting to be. It was, you know, I felt like if it was in the hands of Guy Ritchie, it would be a lot better. The kind of characters were, I would say, were pretty poorly written. There wasn't a lot to them. It kind of goes for this kind of, it's trying to almost go for this kind of swagger and this kind of stylized stuff, but it doesn't quite work. There is it's kind of going for this kind of gritty thriller, and it works in some aspects, but there's a lot to be left kind of wanting and things. I would say it almost seems like a, it felt more like an ITV kind of drama at times. It felt similar to the one with Vicky McClure, but she's a bomb, you know, disposal person and things like that. That's what it kind of felt like. And if we were given a bit more time, this could have maybe benefited from being a kind of series and whatnot. It didn't exactly feel big scale and things like that. Even the ending, it's, you know, you didn't particularly care about the characters, where they ended up and stuff like that. There's a random kind of flashback scene that comes as well, where, you know, that it's meant to explain why, you know, how these people met and things like that, which again felt a bit random and not explored enough, I would say. It's kind of a bit twisty turny at times, and yeah, it just kind of lacked any kind of suspense and things. You know, anything with bombs and stuff. You know, the Hurt Locker obviously was the pinnacle of tension and bomb disposal movies. There should have been tension here, and I didn't feel like there was particularly. As I say, the characters were underwritten a lot of the time, and yeah, it's just that the ending felt a bit flat, and there wasn't really an ending particularly. You know, it kind of went down the action thriller route, but then there wasn't particularly a big action finale. There was no real kind of, yeah, the script was just mediocre, I would say. The cast were all, you know, good at kind of what they were given, I suppose, but they're definitely, they definitely needed to be a more better written, I would say. It needed a bit more of a punch, I would say. It just felt a bit flat for the kind of film that it was going for. If it was in someone else's hands, as I say, like Guy Ritchie's and stuff, it maybe would have been a bit punchier and whatnot. I also felt there was too many characters at times focusing, and you're kind of thrust right into it, and then, yeah, as I say, you didn't particularly care about where these characters went or what happened to them and whatnot. It did hold my attention, and one of the positives was it was in a nice kind of hour and a half. But again, if they'd given it an extra half hour, would have improved it. If it had a bit more characterisation, I don't know, possibly. But nonetheless, it was an easy kind of watch and whatnot. Yeah, not quite a bomb, but yeah, you may be frustrated by the lack of a spark. So for that reason, I'm giving it 2 out of 5 stars for Fuse, which you can watch on Sky Movies now. That's it for your film review of the week. Up next, I'm playing a new one from Team Empower, Dracula.

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2: Will Fallis here, and Don't Delete the Kisses. Time's just coming up to 6:30. It's now time for what you can look forward to watching on the big screen. So out tomorrow, we've got, we're now starting to, obviously we're into summer, getting the big blockbusters. So we've got a couple this week. We've got Masters of the Universe. Yes, this is based on the popular 80s kind of children's line. A young man on Earth discovers a fabulous secret legacy as the prince of an alien planet and must recover a magic sword and return home to protect his kingdom. This has got Nicholas Glitzein, Camila Mendes, Jared Leto, Idris Elba, and Alison Brie as well, starring in that. So looking forward to that. That's out from tomorrow. On the Friday,

we've got Scary Movie 6. Yes, 6, can you believe it? Although it's been a while since the last one. But there's been plenty of horror films out recently that, of course, they'll be able to to take the mick of. Two friends find themselves caught up in the mayhem involving killers, monsters and supernatural killers once again. A lot of the original cast are back as well. Obviously, as the films went on, some of them didn't come back for number 4 and 5 and things like that. But you've got Anna Faris, Regina Hall, the Wayans brothers, Marlon and Sean Wayans, Chris Elliott, and Anthony Anderson as well, just to name a few. We've also got Savage House, which is a new dark comedy set in 18th century England during a pox outbreak and a Jacobite uprising. Sir Chauncey and Lady Savage blindly pursue a better life. Their pursuit is filled with ironic decadence and bloodshed. It's a darkly satirical play on class and power and stars Richard E. Grant, Claire Foy, and Sebastian Armesto as well in that. What else do we have? We also have Mad Fabulous, a riotous, uncompromising celebration of otherness inspired by the unlikely British aristocrat who bankrupted his estate, lived fast and died young. It's got Rupert Everett, Greta Jones, Ruby Strokes, and Louise Brealey as well in that. And finally, out on the big screen next week, we've got Steven Spielberg's latest one. I'm looking forward to this. Again, it's kept a bit of mystery and stuff and whatnot, but yeah, big fan of Steven Spielberg. If you find out you weren't alone, if someone showed you, proved it to you, would that frighten you, is the question they ask. Cast-wise, you've got Emily Blunt, Josh O'Connor, Eve Hewson, Colin Firth, and Colman Domingo, just to name a few. And that's out on the big screen from next week. All will be disclosed then. That is it for your big screen releases. Up next, I'm playing a new one from Madonna and Sabrina Carpenter. Bring Your Love. Ask yourself.

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2: New one from the Pistol Daisies here. Give Me the Sun and Olivia Rodrigo before them with the heart new track, Drop Dead. Time's just coming up to 7:15. It's now time for what we can watch on the wee screen. Let's have a look then for you. So Netflix on Friday, we have Office Romance, a new rom-com with Jennifer Lopez. She stars as Jackie, the CEO of an airline who forbids fraternisation for her employees. But her own morals and rules are put to the test when a sexy new lawyer, played by Brett Goldstein, begins working for her. She used to do a good few rom-coms back in the day, so it's good to see she's going back to her roots. That's on Netflix from Friday. Amazon Prime then, what have we got? We have a couple of things out tomorrow. We've got The Legend of Vox Machina Season 4. We find ourselves a year after the Chroma Conclave. Vox Machina has separated, searching for love, family and purpose. But as always, the call of adventure is a breath away. When a long slumbering evil awakens to threaten the realm, they must reunite to take on an epic foe. 12 episodes arrive weekly in groups of 3 for that. We also have Clarkson's Farm Season 5 from tomorrow. It's back amidst a government budget that sends the UK farming community into uproar, and Jeremy decides some big changes are needed to make the farm run even more smoothly. But while the farm tries to go high tech, including resulting in Caleb's first ever trip abroad, even bigger developments are heading for Diddley Squat that are going to prove much more of a challenge. On Apple TV, we've got Cape Fear. This is inspired by the 1991 remake by Martin Scorsese and produced by Steven Spielberg. A storm is coming for happily married attorneys Anna and Tom Bowden when Max Cady, the notorious killer they are responsible for putting behind bars, is let out of prison and he wants vengeance. Oh dear. Episodes 1 and 2 arrive together on Friday, and then it's got weekly episodes as well of that. Looking forward to that, I have to say that. It's got Amy Adams, Patrick Wilson and Javier Bardem, who's always a good villain, I have to say. So looking forward to seeing his portrayal of Max. Disney Plus tomorrow, we've got Hoppers, the new animated comedy adventure. Animal lover Mabel seizes an opportunity to use a new technology to hop her consciousness into a lifelike robotic beaver and communicate directly with animals. As she makes amazing discoveries, Mabel befriends a charismatic beaver and must rally the entire kingdom to face a major imminent human threat. That's got the voice talents of Piper Curdo, John Hamm, Dave Franco, and Kathy Najami as well in that. Sky Movies this weekend then, we've got Dead Man's Wire out on Friday. It's inspired by real life events about a disgruntled real estate developer who has to take a mortgage broker hostage. It's got Bill Skarsgård starring. On a Saturday, we've got Sisu Road to Revenge. Determined to rebuild his family home somewhere safe, Atami faces off against the Red Army commander who killed his family. That's got Jorma Tomila and Stephen Lang in it. And finally, we also have The Internship. A highly trained assassin leads a rebellion against a top secret CIA programme which trained her. And that's got Lizzie Green and Megan Boone starring in that. That's it for your small screen releases this week. Up next, I'm playing a bit of Luke Combs and Sleepless in a Hotel Room.

Swedish House Mafia there, Don't You Worry Child, and it was a weekend wanderlust before then. Time is at 7 o'clock. 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Still plenty more to come. If you've just tuned in, welcome. We've still got what you can afford to watch on DVD, latest movie news, latest movie trailers, and more top tunes for you as well over the next hour, including this one from the Claxons, Golden Scans.

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Scissor Sisters there, and Baby Come Home. 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Before that though, I'm going to be playing a bit of Train, 50 Ways to Say Goodbye, and after which I'll be giving you what you can afford to watch it on DVD.

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2: Time is just coming up to 7:15. It's now time for what you can look forward to watching on DVD this week. Let's have a look then. So we've got Avatar 3, Fire and Ash. Yes, return to the breathtaking world of Pandora in the most powerful chapter of the Avatar saga yet. As Jake and Neytiri guide their family through grief, their journey with the nomadic wind traders across Pandora's skies. But the Sully's path is threatened by a new enemy, the Ash People, a warlike clan led by the fierce Varang, who turned against Iwa and the ancient Navi Way. Sam Worthington and Zoe Saldana are back, along with Stephen Lang and Sigourney Weaver as well. Visually, it is stunning. It is, you know, amazing. You know, the CGI world and stuff like that. Story-wise, it does follow similar beats to the first and second one, unfortunately. So it will be interesting. If there is another one, obviously, James Cameron had plans for a 4 and 5. If there is another one, where they kind of go from here, and will the story differ, I suppose. Also out yesterday, we have Good Luck, Have Fun, Don't Die. A dark night, a crowded diner, a man with a detonator bursts in, proclaiming to be from the future. This is the 117th time he's returned with the same imperative. But before time runs out, he must recruit a group of distinctly unqualified dinner patrons to stop the impending AI apocalypse and save humanity from the perils of social media. The problem? Everything is stacked against them. Sam Rockwell stars along with Zazie Beetz, Michael Pena, Hayley Lou Richardson and Juno Temple as well in that. We also have Blue Moon with Ethan Hawke. On the evening of the 31st of March 1943, legendary lyricist Lorenz Hart confronts his shattered self-confidence in Sardi's bar as his former collaborator Richard Rodgers celebrates the opening night of his groundbreaking hit musical Oklahoma. And that's also got Margaret Qualley and Andrew Scott starring in that. We also have The Wizard of the Kremlin. Russia in the early 1990s, amid post-Soviet chaos, a young, brilliant mad, Vadim Barov, charts his path. First an artist, then a reality TV producer, he becomes a spin doctor to a rising KGB agent, Vladimir Putin. That's got Jude Law, Jeffrey Wright, Paul Dano and Alicia Vikander starring in that. Out on the DVD next week, we have Scream 7 with Neve Campbell. Yes, she is back. When a new ghost-faced killer emerges in the quiet town, where Sydney Prescott has built a new life, her darkest fears are realised as her daughter becomes the next target. Determined to protect her family, Sydney must face the horrors of her past to put an end to the bloodshed once and for all. And that's got Neve Campbell, Isabel May and Mason Goodman starring in that. We also have Disney Pixar's Hoppers. In the animated comedy adventure, animal lover Mabel seizes an opportunity to use a new technology to hop her consciousness into a lifelike robotic beaver and communicate directly with animals. As she makes amazing discoveries, Mabel befriends a charismatic behaver and must rally the entire animal kingdom to face a major imminent human threat. That's also out from tomorrow on Disney Plus too, but if you'd rather the hard copy, that's out on DVD from next Monday and has the voice talents of Piper Curda and John Hamm. We also have How to Make a Killing with Glenn Powell. Beckett Redfellow devises a murderous scheme to eliminate the 7 Redfellow family members who stand between him and $28 billion he believes is his birthright. That's also got Margaret Qualley, Jessica Henwick and Ed Harris as well. It's a deliciously vengeful must-see. We also have The Good Boy with Stephen Graham, featuring powerhouse performances from Stephen Graham and Andrea Riseborough. The Good Boy is a razor-sharp psychological thriller that will keep you guessing until the final frame. The film follows Tommy, a volatile 19-year-old who revels in drugs, parties and violence. After getting separated from his friends on a drunken bender, he is abducted by a shadowy figure. He wakes to find himself imprisoned in the basement of a remote Yorkshire house, inhabited by a very strange family. But what unfolds is not what he or the audience could possibly expect. And that's also got Anson Boone as well in that. And finally, we also have The Sheriff. A local sheriff in a quiet rural town finds his life and career thrust into chaos when he begins investigating a recent homicide case. And that's got Benny Alexander and Tom Berenger in that. That is it for your DVD releases this week and next. Up next, I'm playing a new one from Killarney featuring Usher, Should I Never.

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2: New one from Niall Horan there, Little More Time, and it was Teddy Swims, Mr. Not All Before Him. Time's just hit 7.30 and it's now time for latest movie news. Let's have a look then for you. Zack Snyder is going to direct a reimagining of John Carpenter's Escape from New York. Yes, Zack Snyder is set to write and direct a reimagining of the dystopian cult classic from John Carpenter. Details as to the plot of the new film remains under wraps, but Studio Canal announced at CinemaCon in April. The picture companies Andrew Rona and Alex Heinemann will produce through their overall deal with Studio Canal, which shares rights to the property with Zyder. With Carpenter even, Zack Snyder, Deborah Snyder and Wesley Collar will produce via Stone Quarry. The project is intended for release in cinemas. One of the most influential science fiction action films ever produced, Escape from New York introduced viewers to the eye-patch-wearing anti-hero

Snake Plissken, a dedicated Special Forces veteran turned federal convict who's coerced into rescuing the US president from Manhattan in a world where the entire island has been turned into a maximum security prison. Cliff Booth movie starring Brad Pitt is taking over Narnia's IMAX slot. Yes, Cliff Booth is returning to the big screen. The Adventures of Cliff Booth, an official title for the sequel to Quentin Tarantino's Once Upon a Time in Hollywood, will debut in IMAX this Thanksgiving. Netflix has announced the film will get an exclusive two-week run on IMAX cinema screens starting the 25th of November, and it will land on the streamer on the 23rd of December. Cliff Booth, which brings back Brad Pitt in his Oscar-winning role as a longtime stuntman, is taking the theatrical slot from another high-profile Netflix release, which is director Greta Gerwig's Narnia's The Magician's Nephew. Previously set for Thanksgiving 2026, Narnia has been delayed to 2027 and will receive a traditional theatrical run, a first for Netflix. Although Netflix appears to be warming to movie theatres, with token releases for K-pop Demon Hunters and the finale of Stranger Things, insiders at the company have stressed there is no change to its strategy, which prioritises all things streaming. Yes, in other news, Anna Kendrick is to direct Netflix adaptation of Taylor Jenkins Reid's novel The Seven Husbands of Emily Hugo. Evelyn Hugo, sorry. Following the success of her directorial debut, Woman of the Hour, Anna Kendrick is reuniting with Netflix on her next directing gig and has set her sights on one of the studio's most high-profile adaptations. Sources have told Deadline Kendrick is coming on to direct an adaptation of Taylor Jenkins Reid's novel, The Seven Husbands of Evelyn Hugo. Lisa Chasen is producing through Three Dot Productions. Based on Reid's sensational New York Times best-selling novel, the film follows a young journalist's long-awaited interview with Evelyn Hugo, an aging Hollywood starlet who pulls back the curtain on her seven marriages as she tells tales of Hollywood scandals, betrayals and woe. She reveals shocking truths about her own life and the lives of everyone around her. Jenkins Reid will executive produce, and there's no word yet on who else will be starring in it, or who'll be starring in it even. And finally, Martin Scorsese has backed an AI company. Martin Scorsese is the latest Oscar-winning director to hop on the AI wagon, joining the AI firm Black Forest Labs as an advisor in a bid to push the boundaries of creativity to create deeper and richer experiences for audiences. Cinema is a young medium, only around 125 years old, so we have to be open to how it can evolve, Scorsese said in a statement posted on the Black Forest Labs website. I utilise 3D with Hugo and de-aging technology for The Irishman. Now with this tool, I can share what I'm visualising more clearly and efficiently to my creative team, the production designer, art designer and cinematographer, for them to build on to enrich cinematic intelligence. In a video filmed at Scorsese's New York City office that accompanied the partnership's announcement, the Goodfellas director uses the firm's Flux generative AI model to help storyboard a scene. He then discusses the crime film's famous Steadicam shot, which tracks mobster Henry Hill as he makes his way through the Copacabana nightclub, and notes how each vignette through the scene had to be intricately staged. He says, if you have a tool like this, you could figure out much quicker and you could save production time and also less wear and tear on the crew. So there you go. That's it for your latest movie news. Up next, simply the new one from Harry Styles, Dance No More.

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2: New one from Holly Humberston there, To Love Somebody. It was Duran Duran with Nile Rodgers, Free to Love Before Her. Time is 7:45. It's now time for latest film and TV trailers. Let's have a look then. So we've got a new action one coming out in September, roughly, called Onslaught. When a rogue squad of genetically engineered super soldiers break loose in the desert, a badass army sniper must unleash hell to protect her young daughter. And that's got Adria Arjona, Dan Stevens, Rebecca Hall and Michael Biehn starring in that. Others, we've got How to Rob a Bank, a new action crime coming out September time roughly as well. Bank robbers are posting their heists on social media, causing police to chase them. It's got Nicholas Holt, John C. Reilly, Christian Slater and Zoe Kravitz as well in that. We've also got Toy Story 5, which does actually look quite good, I have to say. This is coming out this month, actually, the 19th of June. Woody, Buzz, Jesse and the rest of the gang's jobs are challenged when they're introduced to electronics, a new threat to playtime. And of course, it's very on the nose and very current, let's say. Voice talents, of course, you've got Tom Hanks, Joan Cusack and Tim Allen all back as Woody, Jesse and Buzz. You've also got Alan Cumming, Keanu Reeves and Kristen Schaal as well. We also have Prime Time, a new crime drama. A journalist investigates and exposes a criminal underworld, leading to a major shift in television. It's got Robert Pattinson, Anna Faris and Bokeem Woodbine starring in that. I do fancy this one, I have to say. It's coming out in August. It's the end of Oak Street. The Platt family, and that's not the Platts from Coronation Street, bands together to navigate their new surroundings after a cosmic event transport their suburban neighbourhood to someplace unknown. It looks like it's kind of got monsters and all sorts in it. So yeah, I do fancy this. It intrigues me. I think J.J. Abrams is involved in it as well, his kind of bad robot company, so yeah. Cast-wise as well, you've got Ewan McGregor, Anne Hathaway, PJ Bryan and Chris Coy as well starring in that. A few TV stuff, we've got X-Men 97 Series 2, this is coming out on the 1st of July. The first series went down quite well, I have to say. A band of mutants use their uncanny gifts to protect a world that hates and fears them. They're challenged like never before, first to face a dangerous and unexpected new future. Cast-wise, you've got Cal Dodd, George Buza, Ray Chase and Jennifer Hale, just some of the voice talents for that. 1st of July, that's out. We've also got In the Hand of Dante, a new film on Netflix coming at the end of June. A handwritten manuscript of Dante Alighieri's poem The Divine Comedy makes its way from a priest to a mob boss in New York City, where it is taken by Nick Tosches after he's asked to verify its authenticity. And that has Oscar Isaac, Al Pacino and Gerard Butler, just some of the names in that. We also have Silo Season 3. This is coming out on the 3rd of July on Apple TV. Men and women live in a giant silo underground with several regulations which they believe are in place to protect them from the toxic and ruined world on the surface. Rebecca Ferguson is back along with Common and Harriet Walker in that. We also have I Will Find You, the latest one from Harlan Coben. It's coming out on the 18th of June, so not too long to wait. A father imprisoned for his son's murder receives evidence suggesting his child may be alive, compelling him to escape and uncover the truth. It's a mini-series with Sam Worthington, Britt Lower, Shea McBride and Erin Richards as well. And finally, we also have the final trailer for House of the Dragon, which is going to be coming to HBO now on the 21st of June, Season 3. And of course, it's the internal succession war within House Targaryen at the height of its power. And what's not to love about a bit of Game of Thrones dragon action. So I am looking forward to that. That is it for your film and TV trailers this week. Up next is a bit of Paolo Nutini and Jenny Don't Be Hasty.

Lewis Capaldi's new one there, Stay Love. That is it from the movies this week, but I will be back at the same time next week, 6 to 8, for more on latest movie releases. Stay tuned to tonight, though, as Diamond Folk will be on with Brian Miller at 10 o'clock, repeat from Sunday's show if you've missed that, and then it'll be music straight through to the breakfast show tomorrow morning. I'll leave you tonight with a bit of Charlie Puth and Love in Exile. Have a good night.

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2: From the Sky News Centre at 8, an officer involved in the handcuffing of a murder victim has resigned as Sir Starmer gives his reaction to the police body cam footage.
3: It's harrowing. And I have to say, as a father of a 17-year-old boy, I felt sick watching it.
2: Student Henry Novak can be heard telling police in Southampton in December that he'd been stabbed. The 18-year-old was falsely accused by his killer of racism. Nigel Farage says the reaction should be one of rage, which the Prime Minister disagreed with. The police watchdog's investigating. South West Water's been fined more than £1.8 million for a parasite outbreak. Hundreds of customers reported feeling unwell in Devon in May 2024. A five-year-old boy's died in a crash on the A30 in Cornwall. A second child passed away at the scene near Hale on Friday. Prosecutors say the ex-chief executive of the SNP, Peter Murrell, faked invoices and expenses as he misused £400,000 of party money. Details of his purchases include £2,000 on umbrellas, games consoles and a motorhome that only had 4 miles on the clock. Sir Kenny Dalglish has thanked medical staff after confirming he's undergoing treatment for cancer. He says he wanted to keep the news private, but he accidentally posted about it on social media. Dalglish's former club Liverpool say they're sending him support and love. Jordan Henderson played at Anfield when Dalglish was in his second spell as manager.
4: That was a bit of a shock this morning. He was the one that brought us to Liverpool, and obviously he's supported us all the way, even when I've left. So from me, I just wish him and the family all the very best. I hope he recovers really well and he gets back to his fighting self very soon.
2: And it's goalless in the early stages of Wales's friendly with Ghana in Cardiff. The Black Stars are using the game's preparation for the World Cup, with them one of England's group opponents for the tournament. That's the latest. I'm Cam Hall.

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2: From the Sky News Centre at 9, Sir Keir Starmer says he felt sick watching police body cam footage of a murdered student being handcuffed in Southampton. Henry Novak had told officers in December he'd been stabbed, but they restrained him after the 18-year-old's killer falsely claimed he'd been racially abused. Shadow Home Secretary Chris Philp spoke earlier in the Commons.
3: Henry told the police he could not breathe 9 times. He told them he'd been stabbed 4 times. The response from the officer, we've all heard, was to say, I don't think you have, mate.
2: The watchdogs investigating South West Water say they apologise unreservedly after receiving a nearly £2 million fine for a parasite outbreak that contaminated drinking water in Devon. Hundreds reported falling ill in May 2024. A court's heard Peter Murrell's spending spree with money he stole from the SNP went on luxury items, everyday essentials and a motorhome. The party's former chief executive embezzled £400,000. Thousands more black men are being invited to take part in a prostate cancer screening trial, but it won't be offered to the wider population as per official guidance. UK Athletics has been fined £350,000 for the corporate manslaughter of a Paralympian who died during a training session in East London. Part of a metal cage fell on UAE shot putter Abdullah Hayyai in 2017. Judge Richard Marks KC outlined the case against Keith Davis, who was head of sport for that year's World Paralympics Athletics Championships.
4: They submit that the evidence shows that you knew that the cage had not been erected in accordance with the instructions, and that you must have known that a failure to erect the cage in such circumstances would give rise to a risk of collapse.
2: And it's goalless in the second half of Wales's friendly with Ghana in Cardiff. The Black Stars are using the game as preparation for the World Cup with them one of England's group opponents for the tournament. That's the latest. I'm Cam Hall.
1: Lonehead, Newton Grange, Bonnyrigg.
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1: You probably think you're pretty good at multitasking behind the wheel. I mean, you have to multitask to drive. 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If you use a mobile phone while driving, you're 4 times more likely to crash. 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Put your phone away.
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2: From the Sky News Centre at 10, a police officer involved in a student being handcuffed despite saying he'd been stabbed has resigned. Body cam footage from December shows the response to Henry Novak's murder in Southampton and his killer's false claims that the 18-year-old had racially abused him. The watchdog's investigating, with the Home Secretary saying the case shouldn't be used to turn communities against one another. Protesters gathered outside Southampton Central Police Station this evening. South West Water has been fined almost £2 million for drinking supply failures in Devon. Inspectors found a parasite from animal faeces on farmland got into the system in May 2024. It's been revealed ex-SNP chief executive Peter Morrell used fake invoices and falsified expenses to misuse £400,000 of party money. A court heard some of the cash went on a motorhome that had driven just 4 miles, £2,000 worth of umbrellas and a Dyson hairdryer. Psychologist Dr. Jane Hansolf thinks the items could have been absorbed by his salary.
3: People often, if they're embezzling, it's about the financial reward. But for him, he had the money to purchase these things. So for me, it's actually about thrill-seeking behaviour. It's about the dopamine hit.
2: He'll be sentenced later this month. A British couple jailed on spying charges in Iran have lost an appeal against their convictions. Craig and Lindsay Foreman were detained on a round-the-world motorbike trip in January 2025. Sport, and it's reported Liverpool have reached a verbal agreement with Andoni Iraola to become their new head coach. The former Bournemouth boss is set to replace the sacked Arne Slot at Anfield. A formal announcement will be made in the coming days. And Wales scored a late equaliser to draw 1-1 with Ghana in their friendly in Cardiff. Lewis Kumas got the goal for the hosts in injury time. That's the latest. I'm Laura Safe.
4: 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It's always a big occasion in our family when my daughter Siobhan Miller has a new album out, and it's just been released, her most recent. And it is accurately titled Live Album, because it's a collection of live tracks from her tour of Britain last year, and it's been put together with some of her favourites, 15 tracks in all, and I'm going to play a couple of them. The first is the Scottish Tongue Twister, as it is now, called Trenent, the Trenent Wedding. And Siobhan's performance of this has got faster and faster over the years. I used to play it for her on the guitar, but I don't think I could play it at this tempo. Anyway, the band manages a great job with it. If you know it, do join in the chorus if you feel like a bit of tongue-twisting yourself. I'm going to follow that with a track which she often uses as a finisher and gets the audience to sing along with, and many of her fans know not just the chorus but the whole song, and you'll hear that in evidence on this track, The Ramblin' Rover.

Siobhan Miller there with The Rambling Rover, and Siobhan's new live album was released yesterday, and that's available from her own website if you want a signed copy, or anywhere else that sells CDs or streaming or whatever. Andy M. Stewart wrote Ramblin' Rover, but he was capable of a number of different feels to his songs. And I'm going to play you Michelle Burke's version now of Andy's Where Are You Tonight, I Wonder. I love this track. I think it's very tender. And I think Michelle manages to get all of the sadness and regret into her version of the song. I'll follow that with some guitar music from an early album by John Renburn, the Sir John A Lot album, which the full title, if I remember, was Sir John A Lot of England Thing and You Green Knight, but I may be quoting that wrongly from memory. Something like that, anyway. The track itself is called Lady Goes to Church.

John Renburn there with Lady Goes to Church. Wonderful guitar picking. I very much enjoyed the other night catching the second half of Paul McKenna's performance at the Edinburgh Folk Club. And he was just playing solo that night, and it was great to hear him do so. He hasn't got a solo album out, but he has got his band album out, the Paul McKenna Band, from their album Breathe. I'm going to play you a song which, if I remember rightly, was written by J.P. Cormier, called The Molly May. And we'll follow that with a version of the Silver Dagger ballad from Solas, with the vocals Niamh Varian-Barry. It's from the album Reunion, A Decade of Solas.

0: Thank you. Thank you.
1: Lovely version of The Silver Dagger there from Solas, from their album Reunion, A Decade of Solas. And a little while ago, I managed to be reunited with the band Spele Menenir, who were part of a tour that a few of us did in, what was it, 1984, I believe, of the northwest parts of Scotland and islands. And they came into Edinburgh and played a session in the Traverse Theatre, and it was lovely to meet up with the members then. They were on grand form, and I got one of their most recent CDs from that. I'm going to play you a track which starts with a tune named for and dedicated to a very good friend of mine with whom I was also performing in the Faroe Islands where they're from, Hamish Bain. And then two more tunes, one called La Fille Quinze Ans, which is the daughter 15 years, and Smith Jig from Spile Menenir. And then a track with a little connection to the Faroese trip, which I'll talk about in a minute, with Julie Fowlis, with a Gaelic and English version of Wind and Rain.

Julie Fowlis there with Wind and Rain, which is obviously a version of the Two Sisters or Trois Sisters ballad as we know it. But that particular version, if I remember rightly, comes from Appalachia in America. The connection that I was going to make was that when Hamish Bain and I played at a festival in the Faroe Islands, organised by Spile Menineer, I was dragged up on the floor to take part in the Faroese ballad dance. And Sharon Weiss, who's the recorder player in Spile Menineer, said to me, "This is the Two Sisters, of course," because they were singing in Faroese, which I know nothing of. "Oh," I said, "and has this version got a fiddle or a harp?" Because I know the different versions of that ballad. So that was the connection. I have danced to that ballad. One of the things that was great fun to do was to play with John Watt and Davy Stewart all those years ago and make the classic album called Shores of the Forth. And from that, I'm going to play the Mining Trilogy with Davy Stewart singing a couple of songs, Anthony Riley in School Days Over, and John giving his thoughts on the death of mining in Scotland. And I'm going to follow that with a track from French-Canadian group Le Vent du Nord, the Cotillion du Capitaine.

Eeny, meeny, miny, moe, which bit heeds the next to go? Every day to feed the mouth, the hungry miner journeys south. For empty bellies none can thole, or 20,000 on the dole. A man's a man, the poet said, but not unless he has his bread. And even then, by bread alone, a man can't live, and that's well known. To have his meat, that's what he needs. So pack the trunks, and aft he leads. For where there's muck, there's brass, they say, and dear old Scotland's had its day. Awa' wi' kilts and dirks and kings, we're thinking noo o' other things. It's off wi' the old and on wi' the new, that's what we'll a' hae to do. And mak for the England o' dreams, where Scotsmen play for English teams.

The Vent du Nord there with the Cotillon du Capitaine, and I hope that had your feet tapping along. We're going to get a track now from great Scottish singer-songwriter Michael Mara. Michael had a great imagination and fed that into his songwriting, and we end up with some quite remarkable visuals, if you like, in his songs. Here he imagines what would happen if King Kong visited Glasgow, and I think it suggests that he's maybe not a Rangers supporter if you listen to the lyrics. We're going to follow that with a track from Huddy Leadbetter, better known as Lead Belly, and here is his song about the boll weevil.

Leadbelly there with his song about the boll weevil, which was a disastrous pest of the cotton plantations in the southern states of America. It's from his album All Time Greatest Masters, Leadbelly. You've been listening to me, Brian Miller, with another edition of Diamond Folk, and I do hope you've enjoyed what we've put out for you this week, and that you'll join me again at some time in the future for more of the same and different. We're going to play out on a track from the lovely Northumbrian piper Joe Hutton, from his album, which is called Northumbrian Piper. Two Scottish tunes here to play out: Inveresk House, which is in Musselburgh, and the Balkan Hills. So I do hope you enjoy those tunes played on Joe's ivory pipes, which gave a particular tone, I think. And with that, I'll say goodbye, and please keep enjoying your music.

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1: Oh. Animals can't speak to drivers. But if they could, they would be asking us, telling us by the sounds of it, to put our litter and fruit waste in the bin. Because roadside litter kills an estimated 3 million animals every year. No wonder they sound miffed. So let's lend them a paw. Let's take our rubbish with us and bin it properly. National Highways. And what's that? They said thanks very much.
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2: From the Sky News Centre at 1, we're told a watchdog investigation into how police responded to a university student's murder in Southampton will be published within 3 months. Henry Novak was handcuffed as he lay dying from stab wounds in December after a court heard his killer falsely accused him of racism. One officer involved has resigned. South West Water has been fined almost £2 million for drinking supply failures in Devon. Inspectors found a parasite from animal faeces on farmland got into the system in May 2024. It's been revealed ex-SNP chief executive Peter Murrell used fake invoices and falsified expenses to misuse £400,000 of party money. A court heard some of the cash went on a motorhome, £2,000 worth of umbrellas and a Dyson hairdryer. Psychologist Dr. Jane Halsall thinks the items could have been absorbed by his salary.
3: People often, if they're embezzling, it's about the financial reward. But for him, he had the money to purchase these things. So for me, it's actually about thrill-seeking behaviour. It's about the dopamine hit.
2: He'll be sentenced later this month. The president of Ukraine is warning a fresh attack from Russia is possible tonight. Ukrainian officials say 22 people have been killed in drone and missile strikes from Moscow yesterday. They say an 8-year-old boy and his mum were found in the ruins of a 4-storey building in Dnipro, with Kiev also hit. Volodymyr Zelensky has renewed his appeal to Western allies.
4: We need results from every country that can help us. The intelligence warning regarding Russian strikes remain in effect. Our defenders of the sky are ready 24/7.
2: In sport, Lewis Kumas scored his first goal for Wales as they drew 1-1 with Ghana in their friendly in Cardiff. The Liverpool youngster headed the equaliser late into stoppage time. And it's reported a verbal agreement between Liverpool and Andoni Iraola has been reached for him to become their new head coach. He's expected to replace the sacked Arne Slot at Anfield. That's the latest. I'm Laura Safe.
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